0: rising from the heart of the swamp, a beacon of truth is casting its light. From sea to shining sea, The Vince Show. Here's Vince Colonnaise.
1: All right, 844-484-3872, 844-4 the USA. That's the way to join us today. From coast to coast, from sea to shining sea. We are doing this program live today from KLIF, our amazing broadcast affiliate in Dallas, Texas. It is such a nice, nice treat to be here in this studio as we round out this week in Dallas that we just spent at the American Airlines Center the last 2 days for that big Republican convention. Coming up on the program, I'm going to play some more audio for you from the convention, especially from the Vice President of the United States. A great moment as he handled a protester who started screaming out and waving foreign flags in the middle of the speech. The Vice President, he handled it very coolly. It was awesome. It was really, really well done. A lot to get to on the program on that subject. But, of course, this is the quarter century mark now since 9/11/2001. And there are so many stories out there and many of them, you know, that have yet to be told to the public. And now I want to share one with you. This comes to us from a longtime law enforcement officer who has worked in Washington, D.C. For a tremendous amount of time, protecting the nation's capital, rising to the level of the U.S. Capitol Police Chief. He is Stephen Sund, and he joins us now. Chief Sund, as always, good to talk to you, sir.
2: Thank you very much for having me on, Vince. It's a pleasure.
1: Tell me about your experience on this day 25 years ago.
2: It's hard to believe it's been 25 years, like you were talking about earlier. It seems like it was yesterday. At the time, I was a lieutenant with the Washington, D.C. Police Department. I was assigned to their Special Operation Division. And kind of how that works is we work very closely with the U.S. Secret Service. Secret Service protects the president. We protect the motorcade whenever he's moving. So we'd regularly be handling the movement of the president around the city to different events. But I walked into my planning office because I was in charge of all the security planning for major events in the city. Walked into the planning office, and one of the towers had already been hit at this point. And I started asking my planning staff, hey, what's going on? They said, it looks like a plane hit the tower. Shortly thereafter, one of the sergeants picks up the phone and said, Lieutenant Sund, it's the White House for you. It was a supervisory special agent by the name of Steve Woodard from the United States Secret Service saying, hey, what do you think of the plane? My dad was a B-52 pilot. It's a blue skies, beautiful, beautiful September day. Said, hey, I have my concerns. Steve had been involved in the investigation of the 1993 bombing of the World Trade Center. He said, we share your concerns as well. We're thinking about calling a meeting here. While we're talking to him at 3 a.m., the second plane hits the tower. He says, we're calling an emergency meeting at the White House. You need to get down here ASAP. I briefed Chief Ramsey, Chief Fitzgerald at the time. We had some plans already set up in place that were already, you know, developed plans for protecting infrastructure, put those into place, and found myself running out into the White House grounds as they were evacuating the White House grounds that day for an emergency meeting in the old executive office building for, you know, how we're going to move forward with securing the White House. Developed those plans that we're leaving. A lot of people may not realize this. There was a congressional barbecue scheduled for the White House that

0: day. You know those pictures of the plane crashing at the Pentagon where it comes into the heliport, where it shows the plane crashing?
1: Yes.
0: Bush was actually, President Bush was supposed to land at that same helipad when he's coming back from Florida, because he couldn't land on the south grounds of the White House because the congressional barbecue was in place. So that's something a lot of people didn't know. He was supposed to be motorcade from there. So yeah, that could have been quite a coincidence. But so as we're leaving out of there.
1: So I want to hear every detail, but I want to dwell on one for a moment. You are going into the White House now. You're rushing into the White House for this important, this rapid fire emergency meeting. The White House itself is being evacuated for it's obviously because the belief is now that it may very well be a target. We later find out that Flight 93 was destined for Washington, D.C., and the White House very likely either that or the Capitol building expected to be the target there. So you're running into this. I mean, what are you thinking as you're going into a building that so many people are being evacuated out of and is so obviously a target?
0: I remember it just so vividly well, because I'm coming in from 17th and Penn, the entrance right there with the Secret Service waiting for me to get there. Coming in as people are running out, literally screaming, run for your lives. They're running out and we're running into the old executive office building. Didn't even think twice about it. We had a mission to do. But you're absolutely right. We were very concerned Washington, D.C. was going to be another target. We actually were relocating some of our Special Operations Division assets farther out from downtown Washington, specifically because of that. And we were escorting dignitaries out of the city. And you remember that day, the traffic was, well, no, you don't. I remember you were in high school that day.
1: I was in high school in Florida. I wasn't in D.C.
0: But the traffic was just jammed everywhere. And we were having to take motorcades down sidewalks to get them out of the city. It was that bad. We were very concerned something was going to strike downtown Washington. We were relocating our assets out of the area. And doing our best to secure Naval Observatory, the White House, and the U.S. Capitol as quickly as we could shortly thereafter.
1: So then after that, it's frantic. There's a lot of security concerns. I realize, like, for those of you who were in Washington, D.C. before 9/11 versus after, D.C. never was the same. I mean, there are all sorts of roads and things that have been shut down ever since. The security features have all gone up through the years. I mean, that really was a pivot point in terms of the security of the nation's capital, wasn't it, sir?
0: Oh, absolutely. You had E Street on the front of the White House, Pennsylvania Avenue on the back of the White House. It used to be open. You used to be able to drive right down both those streets. They're now fully closed. You have DHS now. You have the National Infrastructure Protection Program that now is building all that infrastructure for all those facilities. The State Department, you had streets around the State Department closed, the Harry Truman main building for State Department, U.S. Capitol. Now we have the truck restrictions around there that we had to quickly implement, working with the U.S. Capitol police on that. So it was absolutely incredible. But to walk out that day, what was so eerie to me is as we were walking off the grounds of the White House going back to implement our plans, having people say, hey, there's a barbecue. There's supposed to be a barbecue here, and literally seeing the food and stuff being set up for this barbecue. And now how quickly that changed to a nation that was under attack. It was it'll always stay with me.
1: Yeah, it's also in a way a symbol of how caught off guard, of course, we were in this surprise attack on our country.
0: Go ahead. I'm sorry, sir. Go ahead.
1: No, please go ahead. Tell me.
0: Oh, I was just going to add. Then it was interesting. So we relocated everybody. We got word that President Bush. At first, we got word was going to come back. Then we heard he was going to be sequestered. He was held at an Air Force base for a little while. Coming back a little later that night. I know it was probably a couple days later that we brought him back over to Andrews Air Force Base. And this is an interesting story, one that's rarely, I think, ever been told. He comes over to Andrews Air Force Base, and this was not the initial day he came back. Probably 2 days later, he is going back into town for something. And he was in such a hurry to be coming back. It was late at night, and I still remember I was on one of the big police motorcycles escorting him for D.C. And I was in the last position right before the presidential limousine. And usually that's not a very fast motorcade coming back. That's the fastest I've ever gone on a police motorcycle. We were doing about 110 miles an hour coming in Suitland Parkway. Yep. And all I heard was the Secret Service on the radio saying he wants to go faster, get him back there faster. He wants to get to the White House faster. I couldn't get that bike to go faster. And that limousine was right against the rear of the bike. It was something else. But we were riding back as fast as we can. But I still vividly remember taking President Bush the very next day, September 12th, over to the Pentagon. We had gotten word he was going to go over and visit the first responders that were setting up the dig sites, the evidence collection sites with the FBI. I still remember Special Agent Jim Rice with the FBI setting it up for the briefing and taking him over there. And that was just so surreal, seeing the president walk in front of the collapsed Pentagon building with his head down, with the Secretary of Defense Rumsfeld in the background, and National Security Advisor Condoleezza Rice walking with him. It was something I'll never forget. And you probably saw the picture I posted on that.
1: Yes. Yeah, I did. You can see that on Chief Stephen Sund's X account, Chief Sund, S-U-N-D, on X. So you can see that. And those pictures, and I'm looking at the photos of you with George W. Bush and looking at these pictures of you at the Pentagon, looking at the wreckage and... It's just amazing. I having seen it up close, having seen all of that up close, the wreckage of it, what's the message you want to share with people today, 25 years later? I mentioned, so many young people, just not even alive for it. 30% of our country, not even alive to know this history. What should they know, sir?
0: I see that a lot. I teach at a couple local universities, and a lot of times I'll go in and I'll ask the students, how many of you were alive on 9/11? And most of them weren't. And it's a story that we have to remember. And one thing I was listening to the beginning of your show about how America came together after 9/11. The one thing I so vividly remember is we didn't go home for 3 days. And I still remember driving home. Is the one time I drove home with a marked DC police car, had a machine gun sitting on the front seat of the car. And as I drove home, almost every intersection I pulled up to, there was a group of people clapping. And it was just amazing to see that type of response. So when I talk to young kids, I talk to them one about, always make sure you're doing critical thinking, get all your information, make sure you're basing your decisions on good information. But don't forget history. If you forget history, it's bound to repeat itself. You've got to remember what led up to 9/11. You got to remember what happened. You got to remember the sacrifices of the people, not only the people that died that day. I've got a very good friend of mine, a detective, Gustavo Rodriguez from NYPD. He was called down to the Ground Zero World Trade Center to help dig for evidence. And he had a very good friend of his, former Marine Juan Fernandez, that he had been officers with. These guys were brand new NYPD officers. And you think about people that died on 9/11. Juan Fernandez died of 9/11 cancer less than a year ago. So we're still losing a lot of people because of it. So it's something to definitely consider. But for our young kids, and this goes back even for, what you're talking about with Fairfax County. I live in Fairfax County. And it's, we need to teach, what really is the cause behind 9/11, the radical religion, some of the things that led to what we faced on 9/11, and not sugarcoat this thing. Yeah. So I think that the number one thing I teach students nowadays is, learn the truth, do some critical thinking, understand what really happened, and understand that we need to do what we can to protect our freedom and not let this happen again.
1: You have such a laudable career in law enforcement, and that they're at a pivotal moment in America's history, an eyewitness to history. Sir, thank you. Thank you for serving your country this way, and thank you for sharing this story today, as always.
0: My pleasure. My pleasure. Thanks, Vince.
1: Yes, sir.
0: Good work.
1: Thank you very much. This is the former Capitol Hill Police Chief, Stephen Sund. We've got a lot more to get to on The Vince Show.
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13: Another great moment last night from the Vice President of the United States. Is this too partisan? It's a party convention. Here he is talking about Abdul El-Sayed, the man who insulted the Vance family. Listen to this.
14: The things he wanted are the things that I want, and I think the things that every American patriot wants for our country. We want it for ourselves. We want it for our families. We want it for our children. We want it for our fellow Americans. But right after that visit, something interesting happened. The man the Democrats are running for Senate

0: who loved his family unconditionally. Abdul looks at him, sees the color of his skin, sees his background, and decides that he could never have loved my wife. Now, the shocking thing is that Abdul himself was raised by his own white step-grandparents. He knows exactly that kind of bond and what it looks like in a family. And he chose anyway to say that a man like my grandfather couldn't have loved from the bottom of his heart someone who looks like Usha. Well, thanks be to God that my papaw was a better man than Abdul El Sayed, because I guarantee you he'd love my family every bit as much. But look, I'm not just here to defend the honor of my papaw. I'm here to tell you this is who the Democrats are now, my friends. They're not just the party of little higher taxes, maybe some dumb regulations. They're not the party of FDR or JFK. Hell, they're not even the party of Bill Clinton anymore. The Democrats are the party of hatred. They're the party that despises America and the people who built it. They're the party that can find sympathy for the terrorists who perpetrated 9/11, but they say that people with names like James Vance are incapable of loving people with names like Usha, and they couldn't be more wrong.
1: Brilliant. Brilliant. Every word true. You know, Abdul El Sayed is a vile person. What a vile thing to say about a dead man, about a grandfather, about somebody. Why you attack his grandfather? He's a bigot. The bigot in this question, by the way, the bigot in this equation is Abdul El Sayed. Oh, because his grandfather's white. There's just no way he would accept Usha Vance. What poison. And J.D. Vance gave him a well-deserved beatdown last night on that stage. And he wasn't done yet. He had a lot more, and we'll get to it coming up on the program. He talks about, you know, the value of this country, you know, what it means to be an American citizen. So you have these two different visions, don't you? You have that party of hatred, as J.D. Vance described. And then you've got Americans who love this country, appreciate what they've inherited, and are going to fight like hell to protect it. That and so much more, all ahead on The Vince Show.
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1: The midterms are almost here, and Republicans could be in deep trouble. Polls show Democrats leading in key races. Tonight, Rob Finnerty on Newsmax reveals the growing threat from the DSA and the radical left. With less than 60 days to go, Finnerty says it's time for the GOP to hit the panic button. The House may go, and control of the Senate is up for grabs. Gas prices, mortgage rates, health care, and out-of-control national debt. Americans are angry. And Newsmax shows you how the progressive left wants total control of Congress. Tallarico, El Sayed, AOC, Bernie Sanders. Finnerty reveals President Trump's secret plan to fight back. Don't miss Finnerty tonight at 8 p.m. Eastern on Newsmax. 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
0: Here's that song again. 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
4: 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His whole life has been centered on finding food. 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Some live with their parents. Others are orphaned, abandoned, alone. 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They'll eat whatever food they can find. 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Ken also collects bottles and plastic for 3 cents a sack. And it takes nearly all day for the 7-year-old to earn 3 cents. 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To many, Ken and children like him are invisible. But they're not, are they?
3: For more information, visit www.foodfororphans.org.
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6: Fellow Americans sensed that they'd been robbed of their chance to build a good life.
7: It was a good address for a million reasons. That was a great moment. You see, there was Marco Rubio was actually asked earlier this week about running for president, and he said he's not running for president. He has no plans, I believe was the precise wording. No plans to run for president. Now, I'll remind people that in politics, if you say I have no plans, that doesn't mean you have no plans. It could very well be that he does have plans, but as of this moment and as of the many other moments that are behind us, he doesn't intend to run for president so long as JD does. In fact, he said that much in public. He said that if JD's doing it, I'm not doing it. These two are, it seems by, for all intents and purposes, are of one mind on so many issues, the two of them. They may have some disagreements, whatever they might be. Not very visible in public. They're all on Team Trump right now. They're fighting very hard for the country. And I love seeing that. That's really great, because the last thing we need is a country, and including on the right, the last thing the right needs is more division. That's not coming from President Trump, J.D. Vance, Marco Rubio, Scott Bessent. That's not coming from them. There's no division. Do they all agree on everything? No, that would be awful, actually. That's how you get like terrible decision making, if every single person in the room agrees on every single subject. That means that you never hear a countervailing opinion. You never hear evidence against your theory. Never. This is one of the reasons why, by the way, executive privilege exists, so that you can have candid conversations without fear that they will jeopardize the agenda of the administration or national security or anything else. So, yeah, have these guys disagreed at times? Undoubtedly. But have you noticed that the top officials in the administration, they all sort of speak with one voice? They're all kind of coming out and saying, look, this is President Trump's show. This is President Trump's job, and I'm here to support it. That's who J.D. Vance is. Even during the chance of 48 last night, he says, all right, now, we've got midterms to handle. That's the issue right now. That's the issue. We'll get to the rest of it later. Now, there was another great moment last night when a protester, this was not great that it occurred, but the way that Vice President Vance responded to it, just off the stage, a protester started holding up two different flags. He was holding up a Palestinian flag and he was holding up a Mexican flag. And I think the vice president saw the Mexican flag from his vantage point on the stage. And just think about the logistics of this. J.D. Vance, the vice president, is looking to his right as this is going down. He's on stage, so he's got lights in his eyes. It's very hard to see the crowd when you are on the stage with the lights pointed at you. Your eyes are all, you know, tightly dilated, and it's hard to see what's going on. But he makes out the figure, and he's got this Mexican flag. He sees the Mexican flag, and then the guy throws the flag at the stage. Now, I don't know how this guy got close enough that he's dressed in all purple. It doesn't even make sense for the convention. Like, I get red, I get white, I get blue. I don't get purple. I get brick suit. The brick suit was there. He was dressed as a wall. Makes perfect sense to me. Wants to build walls. I love that guy. But you're dressed in all purple, then you have go.

0: down with your flag, you start yelling nonsensically. Nobody can hear you. There's no microphone on you. That nobody has any idea what you're saying. You're just bleating. B-L-E-A-T-I-N-G. You're just yelling like a sheep. Blah, like, and nobody can hear you. And it led to this moment as J.D. Vance posterized a protester on national television.
1: So what the people at home missed is that we just had a protester interrupting us and waving the Mexican flag. Well, my friend, if you love Mexico so much, get your ass over there. I'll buy you the plane ticket.
0: Dude, I mean, come on. That's legendary quippery. You know what I mean? Just nailed them straight between the eyes. You love Mexico so much, why don't you get your ass back over there? I'll pay for the ticket. Perfect stuff. So, and this is just one of those things. This clip, it's a perfect clip. It's a perfect clip. You get the crazy dude. The crowd responds with patriotic fervor. The vice president literally just brushes his shoulders off and says, this guy's nothing. Get back to your own country. You want to wave a Mexican flag? Get out of here. It's amazing. Just amazing. Picture perfect stuff. And but it's so funny. It's so perfect, actually, that the left is now engineering conspiracy theories about why it went down. And when I say the left, I'm not talking randos on Blueski. That's not from whence I draw this evidence today. This is coming into us from the chief White House correspondent for NBC yesterday. Garrett Hack. This is his real name. Garrett.
2: Appropriate.
0: Garrett Hack. He's a hack. He said right after this happened yesterday, he posted to social media immediately. I like it. He's like putting a marker in the sand because he wants to get credit when it comes true. He's like, I perceived this. Listen to his powers of perception. You ready? Vance's quippy response to a protester who interrupted and threw a Mexican flag on stage was so quick, it kind of makes you wonder if that wasn't entirely a surprise. Yeah. It was a stuntman that was paid for. The Republicans are so flush with cash, they're paying stuntmen to show up with Mexican/Palestinian flags and throwing them on stage just so J.D. Vance could look awesome. He needed a glow up, and the RNC paid for it. That's the theory from the NBC news guy, Garrett Hack. Immediately yesterday, and I'm like, you're not embarrassed by this? Let me see if this tweet's still up, by the way. This is in my notes right now. Let me see. Did he delete it? He didn't delete it. It's still up. It's still up. All these many hours later, he didn't have one single moment where he thought to himself, you know what? That's really embarrassing. I should take that down.
2: In fairness, he may not be able to have the brain capacity to come up with a quip that quickly.
0: I couldn't do that. How did he do that? I guess it kind of makes sense. It makes sense in this way. Like, could Hakeem Jeffries do that?
2: You know, definitely not.
0: Like, the leaders of Garrett's party are incapable of this particular move. It's impossible. I don't even understand that. Now, J.D. Vance yesterday just dunking on this guy really quickly. Which is great, which is a skill set, by the way, that the president also has, clearly. President Trump has that in spades. I think the entire cabinet of the president has that skill set. I think Scott Bessent would have filleted that dude from the stage yesterday, but NBC's Garrett Hack is deeply confused by this to the point that he's now conspiracy theorizing about it. You know what this also tells you? Garrett Hack was impressed. He was very impressed by this moment. He didn't understand the feelings that were happening inside of him. He was conflicted by this. He's like, I'm so against these people. Why was that such a likable moment? There must be some explanation other than that it was authentic. It must have been staged. That's right. It was a false flag operation. It's a false flag operation, NBC suggests. Just asking questions. And I know, you know, he left it up. So he's hoping that at some point this comes true, or NBC can mislead you into believing it's true. And then he can say, see, I was the first one. I knew that something stunk about that. I called it out early. There he is, Garrett Heck. Let's see how his powers of prediction go. Let's set a 1 week clock on this. And Jim, we can revisit it on Friday and see if the news came out that Garrett Heck was correct and the rest of us were morons for believing that that was an authentic moment. That was spectacular. Really great. And meanwhile, ABC, at least for now, they think it was authentic, but they used their classic formulation that whenever the left acts crazy, if Republicans get a victory by noticing it and telling the public, they're pouncing. You know this phrase? Republicans pounce. The media uses it all the time. The actual story is that another left-wing whack job is acting like a left-wing whack job. And then they say when Republicans notice, oh, Republicans pounced on that. They're just calling attention to it for their own power. Listen to ABC last night.
3: And Mary, there was a moment during his speech, which was nowhere near as long as President Trump's speech the night before. But a protester tried to disrupt the speech, waving a Mexican flag. What can you tell us about that moment?
4: Yeah, well, the vice president was quick to sort of turn that protest into a moment that he could pounce on politically to his advantage. A protester who we saw just off the vice president's stage waving a Mexican flag. And the vice president sort of pounced on that moment as security took the protester out of the arena and saying, you know, he should be waving the American flag. And if he wants to go back to Mexico, that he would gladly help him get a ticket, which, as you can imagine, in this crowd was met with a huge applause and a big roar of support.
0: First of all, I wasn't just in that crowd. The nation was clapping in support. Decent people across the nation were clapping in support. Isn't it crazy that that would be a partisan issue? Isn't that crazy?
5: Yeah, it plays well with his partisan base.
0: What do you mean it plays well with his part? It should play well with every American. If a dude's waving a Palestinian/Mexican flag at a convention and yelling nonsensically in order to disrupt the party convention, everybody should be against that. Be like, get the hell out of here. Did you waving a Mexican flag? How about the American flag? How about standing up for this country? We don't all have to agree. We don't have to agree. You should love the country. I just assume that guy's not even from here. He's just, I don't know. I do wonder how he got in, though. I was like, how'd that guy end up with a ticket? Jim and myself and our whole team from the podcast, we were getting, like, you know, free medical exams trying to get into the building. That guy slips in with a Palestinian flag and a purple hoodie. Maybe Garrett's right. That's funny. No, of course he's not. He's not right. But I always am. More ahead on The Vince Show.
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6: He's got a microphone, and he's not afraid to use it. 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
7: There was a moment where Vice President Vance was talking about Charlie Kirk last night, which makes a tremendous amount of sense. It's 1 year. Yesterday was 1 year since his passing, 1 year since his assassination, his martyrdom. And many of the people on stage yesterday were acknowledging Charlie. But J.D. Vance, of course, being so close to him, took some time out to do that. And he was reflecting on the lessons that Charlie imparted during his short life on the rest of us and saying, you know, it really is really important here for us to recognize who our enemy is. It's very important to recognize, you know, where the real divisions are in our country. Sure, the right has its disagreements and debates, but we should recognize them for that, that they're disagreements, that they're debates. And when it comes to the left, they have very radical plans in store for us. Listen to this.
8: We're all having a good time as fellow Republicans celebrating what we've achieved and looking forward to accomplishing a lot more. But I know there are a lot of people who are watching on TV who aren't always sold, and I want to speak directly to them, not to the faithful, but to the people who are still making up their minds, the people on the margins, the people who are still a little unsure who they're going to vote for, some people who love some of our policies but maybe don't agree with others, young men, many of whom felt inspired by Charlie Kirk, but are unhappy with some of what has happened in the wake of his death. And I want to speak directly to that group, because I think Charlie is a great example of how to disagree but still participate in the work of saving this country. Charlie, ladies and gentlemen, was dedicated to this movement and this country. He loved, and I do mean loved, the President of the United States. But in the 8 months or so that we were in office before Charlie died, I talked to him a lot, almost every day. And Charlie was still a free thinker with his own principles and views. He did not always agree with us. Let me just give you one example. Charlie hated war. Whether it was Europe or Africa, the Middle East, he didn't care. He just hated war. That was his view. Now, of course, there are people who love what we've done and people who don't. I'm not here to litigate the disagreements between Charlie and some of the people that he disagreed with. But what I'm asking you to do is do what Charlie did. Do not throw the baby out with the bathwater. Don't give the country over to a bunch of crazy people because you happen to disagree with us on a policy issue here or there. Look, I'm not asking anybody to agree with me on every single issue. I'm not asking anybody to agree on every single policy of the administration. What I am asking you to do is to recognize the contrast with the radicals and recognize the achievements of the last 18 months. We have done a lot, my friends, and we can do a lot more if we fight together.
7: A great message from the Vice President. More ahead.

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1: Welcome to the Orphan Diaries. Here's the founder of Food for Orphans, Gary Van Dyke.
2: Ken doesn't know how old he is. He guesses at around 7. His whole life has been centered on finding food. You see, he lives at the dump and he's never been anywhere else. You can find Ken walking in a decaying landfill of rotting garbage, plastic bags, and shards of broken glass. His parents are long gone. Ken is one of about 100 children living in the dump. Some live with their parents. Others are orphaned, abandoned, alone. They walk around the dump hoping to find a bit of food to get them through the day. They'll eat whatever food they can find. For them, there's no such thing as food too rotten to eat. Ken also collects bottles and plastic for 3 cents a sack. And it takes nearly all day for the 7-year-old to earn 3 cents. His bare feet are filthy and ribboned with cuts. His shoes he finds are usually unwearable. To many, Ken and children like him are invisible. But they're not, are they?
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5: On high alert, I'm Carmen Roberts, Fox News. The USS George Washington is on high alert as Iran-backed Houthis threaten Red Sea shipping's route. And Fox's Trey Yingst reports from aboard that warship.
6: Tension remains high across the Middle East with the U.S. naval blockade in effect. CENTCOM says they've now redirected 100 commercial vessels. They have blocked Iranian ports, but the Iranians are still trying to hit warships in this area. And that's part of the reason that the U.S. Navy remains on alert here aboard the USS George Washington.
5: Now, Saudi Arabia shuttered a major oil pipeline after drones launched from Iraq struck it as Iran-backed Houthis in Yemen continue attacking the kingdom. President Trump said in Ireland today that Iran was probably behind yesterday's pipeline attack. And Reuters reports that Saudi officials say another Houthi projectile today injured 2 people and damaged a mosque and some other buildings. The CEO of Anthropic says the AI industry needs to slow development.
7: Derry Amade has been outspoken about the risks of AI, saying its misuse could lead to cyber attacks and economic disruption. But in a new essay, he says his concerns have grown over the last few months, given how quickly AI is advancing. He referenced that incident where OpenAI's agents went rogue and breached the open source AI platform Hugging Face. Amade saying, it's my worry that in 6 to 12 months, such a swarm could be capable of taking over the entire internet.
5: Fox's Madeline Rivera, critic, say that slowing AI development could give China the edge, but Amade says the potential benefits, including cures for major diseases, make it even more important to proceed carefully. And the Atlantic hurricane season is record quiet with no hurricanes so far, even as the season reaches its peak period. The issue is El Nino is suppressing the storms. 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
5: A tribute to the late Dolly Parton is one step closer to taking off.
10: In a 6-0 vote, the Metropolitan Nashville Airport Authority voted unanimously to start the process of changing the airport's name in honor of late country music icon Dolly Parton. The big change would make her the first woman whose name would grace one of America's busiest airports. And this move has a ton of support considering the deep ties Parton has to her home state of Tennessee. Both the governor and Nashville International Airport announced an effort to name the airport in Parton's honor. There's also a petition that has more than 155,000 verified signatures calling for the airport to be renamed Dolly Parton International Airport.
5: Fox's Christina Coleman reporting. In Mississippi, one man's under arrest, but police are still investigating the death of Tasia Fortune, a black woman found hanging from a tree last month. And they expect to make more arrests. Jackson police say that Jarks Ratcliffe, who is also black, is in custody. And tap to pay may be everywhere, but cash is proving surprisingly difficult to kill.
11: Despite phones, watches, and credit cards making checkout easier than ever, Americans are still reaching for actual dollars. The Federal Reserve's latest Diary of Consumer Payment Choice finds cash accounts for 1 in 7 payments and remains the third most used payment method behind debit and credit cards. 76% of consumers carried cash in 2025, averaging $69 in their wallets or pockets. Cash can also help people keep spending visible. It provides a backup when electronic payments aren't available and can help shoppers avoid card surcharges at businesses that charge them. Gianna Gelosi, Fox News.
5: And music and dancing welcomed the Olympic flame to Senegal ahead of the first Olympic event to be held in Africa. A procession of 100 women carried the flame through Dakar. The Youth Olympic Games begin next month. I'm Carmen Roberts. This is Fox.
12: Southwest Montana's weekend weather. A cooler, wetter weather pattern settles in for a couple of days with their high temperatures below normal in the 50s and low 60s. Snow levels will fall to around 7,000 feet. We could see several inches of snow possible in the backcountry. Warmer weather returns with sunshine and highs in the 70s by Wednesday. I'm meteorologist Brooke Foster. That's your Southwest Montana weather report.
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0: rising from the heart of the swamp, a beacon of truth is casting its light. 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
1: At 844-484-3872, 844 for the USA. That's the way to join us today from coast to coast, from sea to shining sea. Continuing live here in Dallas, Texas. We'll be in Dallas tomorrow, too, except we'll be moving over to our great affiliate, KLIF, tomorrow. Can't wait to do that. That's going to be phenomenal. But right now, we're right at the convention space where this is happening, the American Airlines Center, which is great. And it's been a fun convention. It's been fun to see. The energy has been extraordinarily high. I was talking to my buddy Dan Bongino this morning about this. He asked me, he goes, Vince, is it what they say it is? Is it terrible? Is everyone really depressed? Is it sad? Is it empty? He didn't use those words because that's not how he talks. But that was fundamentally the frame-up by the media going into all of this yesterday. No, of course not. No, it's actually been great, enthusiastic people. I'm meeting a lot of listeners, just great patriots. I've had a blast, honestly. It's just been a lot of fun. And today, I think, is going to be equally riveting and important. And especially on a day like today, when we're going to look back 1 year from now, 1 year ago today. 1 year ago today. I think it was the final hour of our program, actually. It was this hour where Charlie Kirk was assassinated at Utah Valley University by a radical leftist. For those of you who've been with me this past year, if you were there that day with me, you'll know it was chaotic. All we had was just social media video. Pretty distant video, actually, but clearly pure chaos. And what ensued next was you do the thing that you do when there's no other option, typically. Although it really shouldn't be your last option. It should, on any given day, be your first option. But for me, that day, it was the one I didn't know what else to do. I just turned to prayer. I just prayed. I spent the intervening time praying with my family, praying at home, praying as I would stare at the television screen, stare at my phone, listen to the radio, just texting people, trying to find out what I could find out about Charlie Kirk. It's a very emotionally resonant day for me and for the country. Didn't it really convey to you how high the stakes were? That, like, as intense as our debates can become, we can comfort ourselves by thinking, well, it's just people just get animated. You can argue. And then, you know, at the end of the day, you don't have to spend time with them. You just go home and maybe feel righteous about the position you took. Maybe you feel like you beat them in the debate, whatever. But conventionally, at least in the America that you and I grew up in, these debates end as debates. They end as verbal exchanges. Something really insane happened that day. Charlie was assassinated for his political positions, for his contribution to our discourse, for being a Christian. Charlie Kirk is a Christian martyr. He was killed because he was conveying Christian views about reality. And that's why he was slaughtered. And, you know, I pray, too, for our enemies in this fight. I pray for the people who, to this very day, are mocking Charlie's death. You have lefties online today, no doubt all over Blueski, who are celebrating this, acting as if it's some hilarious holiday deserving

0: celebration. What does that do to a person's soul? What does that do to your soul? What does that do for your place in eternity? There are much bigger questions that are created by that kind of behavior. It's a spiritual darkness. So yeah, we had to process this on this day last year. And I remember the next morning we fired up the podcast, speaking to that audience, and I was overwhelmed with emotion. We started with the Lord's Prayer actually that day. I didn't know what else to start with. That's the prayer. So the last resort oftentimes for people is praying. And then when you don't know what else to say, I just go right to the Lord's Prayer. I go right to it. Started it with the audience that day. You know, I've said this before. I didn't know Charlie personally. I met him a couple times, but I wasn't friends with him. I'm friends with lots of people who are friends, were friends with him. And Charlie just had an infectious work ethic, an infectious love of country, an amazing track record for such a young man. He'd built a juggernaut of a political operation. He had done what all of these older conservative donors had kind of fantasized about achieving but never quite knew how to do, which is how to attract young people to the cause of conservatism, to the Republican Party. Charlie did it. He just walked right up to these guys and said, "Hey, I can do this, but I need you to help." And these donors would give him money, and he would deliver. Wow, what a novel idea. You walk in with a sincere promise to deliver. Donors, out of their own generosity and their trust in you, give you money, and then you turn around and deliver the exact result that you offered them. Actually, he over-delivered, no doubt. Suddenly, you're seeing these incredible stage shows. You're seeing kids lining up for miles. You're seeing people who show up just to hear a debate on a campus. Charlie created something amazing. Amazing. And so, you know, as we're looking back on this, and I'll play the president's remarks in just a moment. But as we're looking back on this, this story can't be Charlie gets assassinated, the world becomes more chaotic, and then everything collapses. There's just not a chance. Not a chance. Another great patriot who's gone now is, of course, Rush Limbaugh. And he told us this over and over and over again throughout his storied career. Never give up. Never give up. You cannot give up. America is built by people who didn't give up. So why would you? You shouldn't. The president last night was reflecting on all of this, too. And he said, look, Charlie dies because of these radical lefties who killed him. And boy, who knows the threat of the radical left better than the president of the United States? He says, Charlie died because of these radical lefties. And we have to protect ourselves against their extremism. Here's the president of the United States last night, cut 8. This is him honoring the late, great Charlie Kirk.
1: Exactly 1 year ago tomorrow, a far left extremist assassinated my great friend and conservative voice, Charlie Kirk, because Charlie Kirk spoke the truth. What shocked millions of Americans was not only the fact that Charlie was murdered as bad as it was, but also how many people made an excuse for it or cheered for it. They were cheering, some people, sick people. For a brief moment, the mask came off the radical left, and you saw what they were really all about. And now those same people are trying to get power over you in this election, and they are all voting Democrat. Okay? They're all voting, every one of them, and you can't let it happen. We will not let them win, and in Charlie's honor, I just want to say we love you, Charlie, and Erica is here someplace. Erica, where is Erica?

0: Thank you very much. And thank you, Erica. And I think Erica's going to be here tomorrow, too. She's put up with something, boy, oh, boy, what she's had to go through. And the most beautiful family. It's just terrible.
1: The most beautiful family. Just terrible. Just terrible. But you heard the president say, look, the kind of person who would think to themselves, I need to take up arms against Charlie Kirk. I need to kill a conservative for what they believe in. I need to kill them. I need to silence them. Rather than debate them, why not just kill them? That's the thought process. That's the radical thought process. And it's infected too much of the American left. Remember, Charlie was one of several of us who really dialed in last year, early last year, on the assassination culture of the left. To talk about the data of it and the extent to which that people who voted for Democrats, people who consider themselves on the so-called center left, you know, might not be revolutionaries, might not be trying to take up arms, but are content with the idea of justifying the assassination of the president of the United States. A majority of them, according to that Rutgers survey from April of last year, a majority could justify the assassination of the president. That's unsustainable. It's unsustainable. So what's the path out? The path out is to beat Charlie Kirk. The path out is to have the conversation, to have the debate, to make the case, to do it relentlessly. Because if you're cowed from it, then yes, everything collapses. Then the mission of the radicals is fulfilled. It's the terrorists' veto over the greatness of the American project. You can't allow that to happen. So Rush was right. Never give up. And Charlie was right. Charlie was right. Your existence here in this country is a gift from God. The life you have is a gift from God. How are you going to use it? Charlie used it so well. He only had a short window of time on this earth, but he used it so well. The rest of us should do the same. More ahead on The Vince Show.
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4: Ken doesn't know how old he is. He guesses at around 7. His whole life has been centered on finding food. 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His parents are long gone. 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Some live with their parents. Others are orphaned, abandoned, alone. They walk around the dump hoping to find a bit of food to get them through the day. They'll eat whatever food they can find. 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Ken also collects bottles and plastic for 3 cents a sack. And it takes nearly all day for the 7-year-old

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1: Can I highlight one of my absolute favorite moments from last night? Of course you can, Vince. Thank you very much. Congressman Brandon Gill, who's an all-star. The guy's a complete star. A lot of wisdom putting him on stage last night. He kicked off his speech with a land acknowledgement. Hold on. Before you judge it, you should listen to it. Cut 10. Here we go. Brandon Gill last night.
2: Only appropriate that we kick this convention off properly with a land acknowledgement. I'd like to acknowledge that we stand here today in the great state of Texas in the United States of America, the ancestral homeland of great American patriots, pioneers, and explorers who put down roots, fought for freedom all over the globe, and bled and died to build the greatest civilization ever known to man. My friends, we live in the finest country in the history of the world. And we're no longer going to apologize for that.
1: Amen. Amen. Man, amen. A freaking man. What a great thing. Also, didn't Adam Carolla spoke yesterday, right? As well. Adam Carolla also did the land acknowledgement bit in his address. And I don't know, what was the sequence of events on that? If Brandon did it first or if Adam Carolla. And I guarantee you, whoever went second was really annoyed that the other dude did the bit. It's a great bit. It's a great bit. You know, but in truth, I don't think it should end as a bit.

appreciate it, who realize that they have been given something immense, an immense gift, and they better keep it going. They better keep it going. We have to fight for liberty with every passing generation. And then on the other hand, you have people who are like preaching a discontent, self-loathing. You don't deserve anything. You stole this land. You know, they don't offer any advice on how to get out of that problem. Oh, I stole it. What do I do next? Where do I go? You just stay here and you hate yourself. That is, I think, actually their solution. Just stay here. Hate yourself. You'll be fine. Yeah, I'm not for that. And I think most sensible Americans are not for that. And so lefties, keep doing land acknowledgments. Keep proving you're crazy. And then we can come swooping in and prove we're sane by just appreciating the country. Brandon Gill doing a great job yesterday. I think that guy's got he has to have a massive future ahead of him. He's a bright dude who runs these congressional hearings so well. You ever see just the way he asks? He's like, do you really believe the most insane things ever? And they're like, no, I don't believe that. Really? Because you just tweeted the most insane things ever. You stand by your tweet? And then these people are like drooling on themselves trying to explain what's going on. Can every member of Congress just do this? You know what that involves? Homework and shutting up. You don't have to give a monologue every time you're at one of these hearings. How about ask a question? Short, sweet, to the point. Do the homework. Deliver the win. Brandon Gill can do it. Why can't you? In fact, leading congressional hearings is something that our next guest, should he wander down to our booth, we're looking for him. He should be here. Congressman Jim Jordan is going to join us. We'll talk to him about what it's like, you know, running the Judiciary Committee, the Oversight Committee, being on these committees, and what it means if the Democrats get power over them. What is next for the Trump administration if Democrats do win the midterms? So much to get to. All ahead on The Vince Show.

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0: Welcome to the Orphan Diaries. Here's the founder of Food for Orphans, Gary Van Dyke.
1: Ken doesn't know how old he is. He guesses at around 7. His whole life has been centered on finding food. You see, he lives at a dump and he's never been anywhere else. You can find Ken walking in a decaying landfill of rotting garbage, plastic bags, and shards of broken glass. His parents are long gone. Ken is one of about 100 children living in the dump. Some live with their parents. Others are orphaned, abandoned, alone. They walk around the dump hoping to find a bit of food to get them through the day. They'll eat whatever food they can find. For them, there's no such thing as food too rotten to eat. Ken also collects bottles and plastic for 3 cents a sack. And it takes nearly all day for the 7-year-old to earn 3 cents. His bare feet are filthy and ribboned with cuts. The shoes he finds are usually unwearable. To many, Ken and children like him are invisible. But they're not, are they?
0: For more information, visit www.foodfororphans.org.
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3: For more information, visit www.foodfororphans.org.
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11: Yeah, for sure. It's like, you know, America started this place where the individual was supreme. You have rights, you have liberty, you're not subservient to the state. Israel was started as a place where Jewish people who've been persecuted could come home to the land God promised Abraham. It's like two countries created, and the left hates both of them. And now that mentality has taken over the Democrat. The once great party of FDR and JFK is now anti-Israel, socialist, and crazy. And so it is all about 54 days winning, because where they want to go, if they get a foothold, if this DSA stuff continues, it is bad for the country.
12: The DSA stuff, I keep dwelling on the fact that Rahm Emanuel is on television recently. He was emphasizing, he's like, there's a huge difference between us, these establishment Democrats, and these DSA types. They're not even welcome in the Democrat Party. I can't believe this is even happening. And I hear things like that, and I keep thinking, well, wait a second. They say they want open borders, and then when you're in charge, you open the borders. Yes. So what is the fundamental distinction between these guys?
11: There isn't, and frankly, they might say it, but we all know the energy in that party is the hard left. We all know that Schumer and Jeffries are, I think, sort of paralyzed because they're afraid to stand up to the hard left.
12: Yes.
11: They're embracing them. They're supporting them. I mean, okay, if you don't want them in your party, are you giving them money? You helping them win the elections or what? My guess is they are.
12: It's kind of, there's an expression in media called audience capture. In this case, it's like, you know, it's radical capture. They're just captured by the radicals in their party, and then they're just doing whatever they want.
11: Yep, they sure are. And it's, it is frightening. I do think one of the things we also have to talk about is just how great this place is, how great America is.
12: Yeah.
11: You know, it's like, President did a great job of this last night, and you know, he's always funny, and he does just tremendous speech as always.
12: Yes, I love his stand-up.
11: Yeah, it's like, he is funny.
12: Yes.
11: I mean, it's like, he's just good. But we need to, you know, when everyone came here for the World Cup, and they're like, oh, this place is great. Bucky's and Costco, and some people even like, you know, Waffle House, for goodness sake. It was like, they got to see what we take
12: That's
11: for granted,
12: true.
11: What we enjoy. And it's like...
12: And one of the lessons from that was like, they didn't know that. Why didn't they know that? Because that story wasn't being told.
11: It wasn't being
12: told. The global media is definitely not telling that story.
11: No, the left is the left everywhere. You're right.
12: Yeah. It's just an amazing, I think, useful lesson
11: in
12: the way America is viewed and why it's incumbent upon us to tell the story as often as we can. On the power of Democrats, if they get power back, I've been saying also, I want to ask you about this because of your role in both the Oversight and the Judiciary Committees through the years. What kind of power would they have? So Robert Garcia, Jamie Raskin are going to be very, very powerful if they win the House. What can they do with that
11: job? Turn the constitutional duty of oversight into weaponized investigations. I mean, and we know they're gearing up for it. It's the reason they kicked Jerry Nadler to the curb and brought in Jamie Raskin as the top Democrat, my counterpart on the Judiciary Committee. Raskin will be kind of the point person for the Democrats if they win, which I don't think they're going to, but if they do... And they will investigate the president.
12: Yep.
11: They say they won't impeach him, but they will. They can't help themselves. They'll investigate the first family. They'll go after everybody in the family. They've done that before. They'll do it again. They'll go after every cabinet secretary. They'll go after people in the private sector, any business leader. They'll go after them. And I think what they'll really do, once they get rolling, it'll be all committees. It won't just be judiciary and oversight. It'll be all committees. I think what they'll really do is investigate who they think will be our nominee. So they're going to investigate the vice president. They're going to investigate Secretary Rubio. They're going to investigate Governor Youngkin. They're going to investigate Senator Cruz. I thought last night Senator McCormick gave a tremendous speech. They might investigate him just because they think he might run. I mean, who knows?
12: So
11: anyone they think could be potentially our nominee, because the Democrats... It's funny. My chief of staff has, you know, rules of politics. Rule number one: Democrats are mean. It's just like rule number one, they're tougher. They will go after people.
12: Yeah, that might even be underselling it. But yeah, no, that's a good point. And
11: rule number two, all

0: Democrats are operatives. I always say, like, the Republican school teacher goes to school to teach kids.
1: Yeah.
0: The Democrat school teacher goes to school and does some teaching, but focuses on politics most of the time. So it's like, that's how just Democrat, it's all about politics, all about going after your political opposition, and they will weaponize what's supposed to be the oversight function, constitutional duty of Congress. They will weaponize that into politics.
1: You just tapped into something I forgot about, but I should not, because it's really important. So in addition to targeting government officials and their families, the left also really wants to go after the private sector if they did anything that involved getting rid of, say, bigotry in corporate America. So companies who get rid of the DEI stuff, because it is literally bigotry. If you did that at the behest of the Trump administration, because they warned you, you're like, you're in violation of civil rights laws. If you did that, you could be subject to a Democrat congressional investigation. Law firms could be subject. Universities who got rid of DEI. So basically, anybody who betrayed the left's power politics,
0: it's a good way to say it,
1: is right there in the target.
0: And
1: right,
0: anyone who stopped the censorship. So you think about tech companies who stopped the censorship that we were uncovering in the Biden administration, where they were, you know, we had that email from the White House to Twitter saying, take down this tweet ASAP. And it was a tweet by RFK Jr., who was at that time a Democrat running for president against Biden. So we stopped the censorship. And now it's like the kind of forums are where they should be.
1: Yes.
0: So they'll go after them, too. But you're right. All those people, the DEI stuff, the censorship stuff, the Democrats, the left, they all want that back.
1: I just envision, like, truly, just because you and I have learned over time how this works, that they're going to do everything they can to crush innovation. I mean, how long does Elon Musk's SpaceX have contracts with the government if Democrats are in control of it?
0: Great question.
1: So, like, you're thinking about one of the single most innovative companies in world history.
0: Yep.
1: It's kind of one of the crown jewels of the United States, generating all these American jobs. And I sometimes think that doesn't seem long for the world if Democrats get power over these questions.
0: Yeah, because it's all about politics. It's not about the jobs they create, the innovation they do, the amazing things that happen. It's not about that. It's about politics. So I think you're right. And again, it just underscores why the next 54 days are so darn important.
1: Yeah.
0: But that's who the left is today.
1: So in terms of, like, their blood sport, I was pretty interested in the fact that John Fetterman, the Pennsylvania senator, came out yesterday and introduced his fellow Pennsylvania senator, Republican McCormick, David McCormick. And I was, like, looking at this going, first of all, one, I'm not ready to, like, you know, join Fettermania yet, because the guy still has 1,000 more proper votes to take.
0: Yeah.
1: Like, if he comes out for the Save America Act, I might start the flirtation with that. But it was interesting to see that, because I realize how ruthless his party is. And, like, that, how do you think that's going over today?
0: No, I bet polling in Pennsylvania now, maybe someone even told me this, I don't know. Republicans probably like Fetterman more than Democrats now. It's like, I'm sure the polling is, I mean, you know, Democrats are, they're tough, they're mean, and the left is, they don't like the country. Like I said, they don't like what America's always offered its citizens, and they will ruin it. They will, I look at Mom Donnie when he talked about when he's sworn in as mayor of our largest city, he said, we're going to replace the frigidity of rugged individualism with the warmth of collectivism.
1: Oh, my God.
0: And I remind people, like, I've seen the warmth of collectivism up close and personal.
1: Yeah.
0: 1987, my background's a sport of wrestling. I wrestled in the Soviet Union. And you go to places like that, you thank the good Lord you live here.
1: Yes.
0: Moscow in February, it's like 200 below zero, and there's nothing in the stores. It's dismal, gray, terrible.
1: I think the warmth he's describing is being huddled together in a bread line.
0: Yeah, it's like, what is he talking about? So, and it's not the people. I mean, nothing wrong with the Russian people. I've been to Cuba, Cuban people, great, great athletes. It's when you have systems in place that don't recognize liberty and freedom and rule of law and markets and capitalism and free expression, really bad things happen.
1: Yeah, amen.
0: And that is where the left is. They truly are. And it's, we have to let the voters know that over the next 7 weeks.
1: Okay, so over the next 7 weeks, how are you handicapping it right now? Because there's a kind of a prejudicial coverage that exists in the media that's basically like, this is a fait accompli. It's over. Republicans are going to lose one, if not both houses. It's just a matter of how bad is the damage going to be. But you've seen a lot of these election cycles. This feels like a deeply familiar storyline. It's often the one that's preached ahead of an election, and it's often wrong. I mean, the prognosticators are catastrophically wrong with each passing election. What are you viewing right now? Like, sources of optimism?
0: We're in the Trump era, and everything's different. I remember in 2016,

0: The Republican talking heads, the Democrat talking heads said there's no way Donald Trump can win and beat Hillary Clinton.
1: Right.
0: I would argue, maybe in hindsight, but I would argue he was the only guy who could beat her. And he did. And, you know, so he shocked everyone. So Trump is always just different. He defies the, quote, conventional wisdom all the time. I mean, right now, the intensity numbers are, we need to get them better. Right now, the Democrats are coming.
1: Yeah.
0: And our voters are like, well, we're thinking about it. So we got to make sure they understand, while you're thinking about it, here's what you should think about.
1: Yes.
0: Here's what the left is going to do. And, oh, by the way, it's a great country.
1: Yes.
0: I think that's one of our key messages. 250 years, best country ever. We did what we said. We told you we'd cut taxes. We told you we'd secure the border. We did those things. We understand things cost a little too much. We get that. And we're working on it. But you don't want the left in charge. So
1: no.
0: Let's come out and vote.
1: No. One of the reasons they cost so much is because of the left.
0: Yeah, well said.
1: Yeah, thank you. Congressman Jim Jordan. Man, it was so good to see you here.
0: You too. You're great.
1: Travel all the way to Dallas to do this. Thank you very much.
0: Thanks for your good show.
1: Good to see you here. That's Congressman Jim Jordan. And we've got a lot more ahead, as always, on The Vince Show.
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3: The midterms are almost here, and Republicans could be in deep trouble. Polls show Democrats leading in key races. Tonight, Rob Finnerty on Newsmax reveals the growing threat from the DSA and the radical left. With less than 60 days to go, Finnerty says it's time for the GOP to hit the panic button. The House may go, and control of the Senate is up for grabs. Gas prices, mortgage rates, health care, and out-of-control national debt. Americans are angry. And Newsmax shows you how the progressive left wants total control of Congress. Tallarico, El Sayed, AOC, Bernie Sanders. Finnerty reveals President Trump's secret plan to fight back. Don't miss Finnerty tonight at 8 p.m. Eastern on Newsmax. 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
13: Thanks again to Congressman Jim Jordan. That was good to see him. Always nice to chat with him. I talked to him many years ago. We did a panel together on the deep state and the sinister nature of the deep state and taking it down. And ever since then, I've always enjoyed having all these great interviews with him. He's good. He's very candid, which is what you like from any politician whatsoever. A different Jim back on the microphone. Producer Jim is here, and you know I can't get over. I'm still seriously dwelling on the fact that the HUD secretary yesterday, Scott Turner, after he concluded his great speech on stage, he's walking off stage. And for those of you who don't know, Scott Turner was an NFL cornerback. He was a very, very talented NFL athlete at the most physically demanding position on the field, cornerback. And he's walking off stage yesterday, concluding his speech, and he's walking past Anna Paulina Luna, who's the congresswoman, who's walking onto stage to give her address, and his hand goes up like he's about to give her an attaboy slap right on her rear end. Like, his hand just goes straight up in the air, and then it starts coming down. And now Anna Paulina Luna now has already walked past him, so her eyesight is away from the action. And his hand is beginning to come with velocity in her direction. And suddenly, at the last second, using cornerback-like reflexes, that hand does not make contact. Ladies and gentlemen, the save of the week. It was unbelievable.
6: It was, yes.
13: And I actually don't attribute any sort of like perverted malice or anything to Scott Turner. Scott Turner, who I've always loved talking to as well, he's been great. I just think he's a football player,
6: right,
13: who was like, whoa, what the hell am I doing? And he reels his hand back in, and he saved America that day.
6: He did. And I pointed out earlier, too, it was like, it reminded me of the scene in JFK, also parodied by Seinfeld in an episode with Keith Hernandez, when they said the bullet went or the spit went, depending on which episode, back and to the left. Back, and he moved his arm back and to the left.
13: Yes. Yeah, so. No, it was perfectly executed. It was the magic hand. It moved, and it did great work yesterday. It's crazy stuff. That's so funny. Jim, this has been a total treat, man, to be able to do this with you live. You know, one of the realities of the way we do the show, Jim's always here. Not at the American Airlines Center, but somewhere else in Dallas. And I happen to do the broadcast out of Northern Virginia on most days. So we get to stare at each other through a screen on a conventional basis. But this week, one of the treats of the whole week, in addition to being a part of this great celebration, has been to see you, Jim. And it's been cool.
6: Yes, and to see you as well. This is so much fun. And I'm so glad you came to Dallas. I got the chance to visit you in D.C., and we did the shows at WMAL.
13: That's right.
6: We did the show in your house.
13: Yes.
6: I was a prop in the background as you were doing the radio
13: yes,
6: show.
13: Yes, we had to find a comfortable chair for
6: yes.
13: it. I was worried. I didn't want to distress your temperamental back.
6: Yes. And now you are here, and I'm so very, very glad for it.
13: It's great. It's really great to be here. And we'll continue it tomorrow in Dallas. We'll be live from KLIF tomorrow, continuing the Mighty Vince Show. And then next week, for those of you in Kansas City, we go to KCMO next week, doing a stop there. If you go to KCMOtalkradio.com right now,

0: I believe they still have tickets available for their listener event next week. We'll have everybody together. Can't wait to do that. It's great. Even if you're from out of area, if you want to travel a bit, I will bow to you with gratitude just to hang out with you. As always, Jim, great show. Thanks, man.
1: You bet.
0: Appreciate you for... Jim, the power behind all of it.
1: Oh,
0: I'll be back with you tomorrow. We got a lot to talk about. The vice president speaks tonight, and I bet I'll have thoughts.
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3: So exactly 1 year ago tomorrow, a far-left extremist assassinated my great friend and conservative voice, Charlie Kirk, because Charlie Kirk spoke the truth. What shocked millions of Americans was not only the fact that Charlie was murdered as bad as it was, but also how many people made an excuse for it or cheered for it. They were cheering, some people, sick people. For a brief moment, the mask came off the radical left and you saw what they were really all about. And now those same people are trying to get power over you in this election, and they are all voting Democrat.
4: He was also somebody that hated eating meat. But he ran a campaign to beat meat. He called it beat meat. I don't know what the hell he meant by that. These people are going to tell me, what the hell is he? Wants to beat
2: meat. The Vince Show.
4: But it was bad for his image, so he started eating meat. And he recently... It's getting worse. I'm getting myself in trouble. It's getting worse.
5: Welcome to the Orphan Diaries. Here's the founder of Food for Orphans, Gary Van Dyke.
6: Ken doesn't know how old he is. He guesses at around 7. His whole life has been centered on finding food. You see, he lives at the dump and he's never been anywhere else. You can find Ken walking in a decaying landfill of rotting garbage, plastic bags, and shards of broken glass. His parents are long gone. Ken is one of about 100 children living in the dump. Some live with their parents. Others are orphaned, abandoned, alone. 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The shoes he finds are usually unwearable. To many, Ken and children like him are invisible. But they're not, are they?
5: For more information, visit www.foodfororphans.org.
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9: A battleship on the move. I'm Jane Fergus, Fox News. The conflict between the United States and Iran is escalating. Fox's Trey Yingst is aboard the USS Washington warship in the Arabian Sea.
10: As the USS George Washington is operating, it is protected by a variety of guided missile destroyers.
11: Things are changing very rapidly. Iran has ramped up attacks on U.S. warships, and that is the reason that these sailors and pilots continue to fly these critical missions in the area of operation. There is one other, George W. Bush, H.W. Bush aircraft carrier, and again, a variety of destroyers.
10: As the United States is looking to project power against the Iranian regime, they continue daily nighttime operations to ensure that the pilots and sailors are ready for any sort of incoming threat. We know Iran tried to target this vessel.
9: President Trump is accusing Iran of prolonging the conflict to complicate U.S. midterm elections, and he believes the conflict will end soon after the voting is held. Russian President Vladimir Putin is sending a warning to European nations that might be thinking of helping Ukraine.
1: Putin was at an economic summit in India when he told reporters that if European governments send troops into Ukraine, it will mean a war with Russia. Putin also denied his country posed any threat to Europe, saying there is no such threat and never has been. Earlier this month, French President Macron said 26 of Ukraine's allies have pledged to deploy troops as a reassurance force once fighting ends with Russia. He also said the reassurance force does not have the will or the objective of waging war against Russia, but will work to prevent new major aggression. Till NATO, Fox News.
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9: President Trump is in Dublin, Ireland this weekend for a trip to meet with national leaders, attend a golf tournament at one of his resorts, and he spoke earlier.
24: We heard the president wrap up those remarks at the U.S. ambassador's residence and really speaking to a multitude of different topics, especially trade tensions and the relationship between the U.S. and Ireland. Because of the economic footprint that the U.S. has here, the U.S. has over 1,000 companies that are based here and employ roughly 250,000 Irish residents in the workforce here. As a result of that, that's about 10% of the workforce. It's a massive footprint, and one that we heard the Prime Minister or the Taoiseach say, again, just how important that relationship is. So despite some of these tensions, that's likely the effort of Irish politicians today to try to create some more friendship and soften the relationship there.
9: Fox's Alex Hogan. President Trump has also said that a unified Ireland would be a great thing and that he would love to see it unified. The island is currently divided as Northern Ireland remains part of the UK. The race for open U.S. Senate seats in Texas and Michigan is heating up ahead of the midterm elections in November. Senator Tim Scott joined Fox's Saturday in America to weigh in.
25: In order for us to protect America, we have to elect sane, competent people who love the America that we are, not the America they want us to be. They're trying to change the very DNA of our country.
9: In Texas, Democratic State Representatives James Tallarico is facing Texas Attorney General Ken Paxton. In Michigan, Democrat Abdul El Sayed faces Republican former Congressman Mike Rogers. I'm Jane Fergus. This is Fox News.
26: Southwest Montana weather, mostly cloudy tonight with low temperatures in the low 40s. Cooler, wetter weather arrives this weekend. Highs will be in the 50s and 60s with overnight lows dropping into the mid to low 30s. Snow levels could fall to around 7,000 feet with several inches possible through early next week. I'm meteorologist Brooke Foster. That's your Southwest Montana weather report.
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0: 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How are you?
1: Hi, Dave and Rachel. Hey, I'll get straight to my question. As I said, I live near Breckenridge, Colorado, where housing prices are very high.
0: Yeah.
1: Local governments have created workforce housing programs for
0: absolutely
1: purchase.
0: Most of the ski resorts have, yeah.
1: Yeah. So you must live and work locally. You cannot own any other real estate, and appreciation is capped at 2 to 3% per year.
0: Mm-hmm.
1: We currently own a market rate, two-bedroom condo worth about $750,000.
0: Mm-hmm.
1: We could move laterally or even down in value into, say, a four-bedroom workforce home. What's your opinion?
0: Would not do that. No.
1: No.
0: The reason for owning real estate is the appreciation. The purpose of the workforce housing is to try to keep workforce that can work

0: How, what does the feel look like? Do we want venue, church? Like, I would really look and kind of map out, here would be my reasonable, quote unquote, dream wedding. And this is me if I'm her. And then we back out the pricing and say, okay, here's probably what this is going to cost. And you're going to see the price and probably be like, okay, it's probably not what we can afford, because that means we're going to have to save X amount every single month until the wedding. But we still have other goals. We're still wanting to put some towards the debt. And so I would start to really paint this picture of what do we want this wedding to look like. And then once you have that realistic number of what you're shooting for, to say, okay, then how much do we have to put aside each month to save for that wedding, in junction with, though, having, you know, a goal to get this debt paid off, right? To be putting money towards the debt. So it's kind of like a two for one, but it's going to be a check of expectations on what type of wedding you all will have, and at the rate at which you can save. Does that make sense?
1: Yes, it does. And I appreciate that.
2: So, yeah. Jason, the language you used tells me that you've combined everything. You're living together. Everything but a marriage.
1: Yes,
0: Jason, that's correct. You get married this weekend.
2: Yep.
1: No, we've just
2: been married. Get married this weekend, and then live your life for a year and have a celebration in a year. Because you're fooling no one, not even yourselves. No one's fooled. You know, I mean, what is the deal here? You're already acting like it, so just be it. Yeah, I would get a pastor and get married this weekend if I were you. And then I would have a celebration a year from now and pay off as much debt as I can while budgeting for the celebration that looks a lot like a wedding.

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1: Welcome to the Orphan Diaries. Here's the founder of Food for Orphans, Gary Van Dyke.
2: Ken doesn't know how old he is. He guesses at around 7. His whole life has been centered on finding food. You see, he lives at the dump and he's never been anywhere else. You can find Ken walking in a decaying landfill of rotting garbage, plastic bags, and shards of broken glass. His parents are long gone. Ken is one of about 100 children living in the dump. Some live with their parents. Others are orphaned, abandoned, alone. They walk around the dump hoping to find a bit of food to get them through the day. They'll eat whatever food they can find. 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Ken also collects bottles and plastic for 3 cents a sack. 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His bare feet are filthy and ribboned with cuts. The shoes he finds are usually unwearable. To many, Ken and children like him are invisible. But they're not, are they?
1: For more information, visit www.foodfororphans.org.
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0: Here's something that keeps a lot of parents up at night. Kids are growing up with more access to information than ever before in history. But most of the content is calculated to keep them distracted, make them mad, and keep them scrolling, not help them think for themselves. WorldWatch exists to be the antidote to the algorithms. 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And I love that WorldWatch doesn't talk at kids. It gives families something to talk about. Because when my kids are older, I want them to be able to think for themselves and separate news from noise. And right now, you can try WorldWatch free for 30 days. 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

0: And you know, and then we will pay payments on her part only.
1: That's like not a crazy request.
0: No, if a bank was jerking me around, I'd want the account audited before I gave them any more money. 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And I have.
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4: 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They got a lot of nice girls.

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3: Hosting President Trump. I'm Deborah Valentine, Fox News. President Trump in Dublin, Ireland this weekend for a trip to meet with national leaders, attend a golf tournament at his resort. He spoke earlier Saturday.
4: Heard the president wrap up those remarks at the U.S. ambassador's residence and really speaking to a multitude of different topics, especially trade tensions and the relationship between the U.S. and Ireland. Because of the economic footprint that the U.S. has here, the U.S. has over 1,000 companies that are based here and employs roughly 250,000 Irish residents in the workforce here. As a result of that, that's about 10% of the workforce. It's a massive footprint, and one that we heard the Prime Minister or the Taoiseach say, again, just how important that relationship is. So despite some of these tensions, that's likely the effort of Irish politicians today to try to create some more friendship and soften the relationship there.
3: Fox's Alex Hogan reporting from Dublin. The contractor who renovated the Washington, D.C. reflecting pool is now admitting mistakes.
5: Atlantic Industrial Coatings is taking responsibility for the poor design and inferior work that caused the pool's new blue liner to peel and break loose. According to government documents seen by the New York Times, not enough primer being sprayed and combining two chemicals that are incompatible were just two of the problems. This revelation sinks President Trump's theory that the reflecting pool was vandalized. Atlantic Industrial has not commented on this new information, but they are repairing their shoddy work. Jane Fergus, Fox News.
3: A vessel's been struck by an unknown projectile while transiting the Strait of Hormuz. According to the UK Maritime Trade Operations Center, its status is unknown at this time. 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
9: Temperatures being 30 degrees above average.
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3: Russian President Vladimir Putin is sending a warning to European nations that might be thinking of helping out Ukraine. Fox's Jill Nato has the details.
10: Putin was at an economic summit in India when he told reporters that if European governments send troops into Ukraine, it will mean a war with Russia. Putin also denied his country posed any threat to Europe, saying there is no such threat and never has been. Earlier this month, French President Macron said 26 of Ukraine's allies have pledged to deploy troops as a reassurance force once fighting ends with Russia. He also said the reassurance force does not have the will or the objective of waging war against Russia, but will work to prevent new major aggression. Jill Nato, Fox News.
3: Michigan Republican Senate nominee Mike Rogers and Democratic nominee Abdul El Sayed campaigning Saturday at the football game between the Michigan Wolverines and the Oklahoma Sooners. Fox's Alexis McAdams reports from the game in Ann Arbor, Michigan.
11: In the Midwest, football is more than culture. It's also part of the politics. It's who people are in the state of Michigan. And when it comes as Republican Senate candidate Mike Rogers came out here and he walked around at this tailgate. He's working to get support on the ground in a very closely watched Senate race, probably one of the closest in the country. So it's not just the game, it's the politics again on Saturday. Now, Rogers was tailgating and talking with everyone out here as he faces off against Democrat Abdul El Sayed, who is a University of Michigan alum, and he's out here today too. Sayed has said football is full of toxic masculinity.
3: The campaigning ahead of the midterm elections. A search is underway by Indonesian rescuers for a passenger ship carrying more than 240 people in the Java Sea. The ship's operator reported it lost contact with the vessel following a report of bad weather. I'm Deborah Valentine. This is Fox News.
12: Yeah, military life can have its challenges, but sometimes veteran life brings more. While serving in Iraq, an IED took both my legs, but it didn't take my spirit.
13: As America's veterans face challenges, DAV is there.
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12: A visit to the Emerald Isle. I'm Chris DeMayo, Fox News. Ireland hosting President Trump this weekend.
13: President Trump is here in Dublin, Ireland this weekend, already meeting with the country's leaders, conversations and topics ranging on a variety of issues from trade tensions to the conflict with Iran, Gaza, as well as Ireland's neutrality in a lot of these conflicts. So the president in the morning at the ambassador's residence met with business leaders and spoke to the press, calling this relationship fantastic.
14: I'm pleased to say that Ireland is now the sixth largest source of foreign direct investment in the United States, with nearly $392 billion invested in 2025.
13: Trump met with Ireland's president, Catherine Colonna, and the Taoiseach of the Prime Minister, Micheál Martin. The president wading into one of Ireland's most politically sensitive questions, telling the press he would love to see Irish reunification.
12: Fox's Alex Hogan in Dublin. The president also attending a golf tournament at his resort. Saudi Arabia has shut down a key oil pipeline and has placed the blame on a drone attacking from Iraq.
15: Concerns growing tonight over potential disruptions to the global oil supply after Saudi Arabia shut down a key oil pipeline following a drone attack launched from Iraq. The nearly 750-mile east-west pipeline was helping the Saudis bypass the heretofore blocked Strait of Hormuz. Saudi Arabia says it won't retaliate, at least for now, following a request from Iraq's prime minister. President Trump, meantime, claims Iran was probably behind it. This comes as Houthi militants make advances in Yemen, where they apparently captured an island in the middle of the vital Bab el-Mandeb Strait.
12: That's Fox's Kevin Cork in Washington. Indonesian rescuers launched a search operation on Sunday after authorities lost contact with a passenger ship carrying more than 240 people in the Java Sea. 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
12: Strikes continue in the war between Russia and Ukraine.
18: 8 people were killed. Dozens of others were injured across cities in Ukraine after those Russian strikes. Meanwhile, over in Russia, Ukrainian forces targeted 2 chemical industrial facilities. President Zelensky was in Canada meeting with Ukrainian military pilots. He also met with Prime Minister Mark Carney, pressing allies, of course, for more support. Carney said 1/3 of all the drones they manufacture will go to support Ukraine's defense. Meanwhile, Russian President Vladimir Putin, he's in India alongside other leaders from 11 BRICS nations. That includes China, Brazil, South Africa, just to name a few. Putin said that if European governments send troops to Ukraine, it will mean, quote, a war with Russia.
12: Fox's Stephanie Bennett. Rescuers recover more bodies from a passenger ferry gutted by a fire in the Philippines. 76 are now confirmed dead, the cause of the fire not determined. Police investigating the death of a black woman in Mississippi who was found hanging from a tree last month. They say more arrests are expected. Police in Jackson say Jock Ratliff, who's also black, is in custody. When it comes to sleep, new research suggests getting too much could be linked to some of the same aging concerns as getting too little.
19: Researchers studying sleep and biological aging found people who reported sleeping less than 6 hours or more than 8 hours a day tended to show signs of faster aging across several parts of the body. The lowest biological aging levels generally found among people getting roughly 6.5 to 8 hours of sleep, although the sweet spot varied by organ and sex. Researchers stress the findings don't prove too much or too little sleep caused faster aging. In fact, unusually long sleep could sometimes be a sign of underlying health problems. The findings published in the journal Nature. Therese Crowley, Fox News.
12: I'm Chris DeMeo. This is Fox News.
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4: 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And the earth from miles above. 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
8: A visit to the Emerald Isle. I'm Chris DeMeo, Fox News. Ireland hosting President Trump this weekend.
9: President Trump is here in Dublin, Ireland this weekend, already meeting with the country's leaders, conversations and topics ranging on a variety of issues from trade tensions to the conflict with Iran, Gaza, as well as Ireland's neutrality in a lot of these conflicts. So the president in the morning at the ambassador's residence met with business leaders and spoke to the press, calling this relationship fantastic.
10: I'm pleased to say that Ireland is now the sixth largest source of foreign direct investment in the United States, with nearly $392 billion invested in 2025.
9: Trump met with Ireland's president, Catherine Colonna, and the Taoiseach, or the prime minister, Micheál Martin. The president wading into one of Ireland's most politically sensitive questions, telling the press he would love to see Irish reunification.
8: Fox's Alex Hogan. Saudi Arabia has shut down a key oil pipeline and blames that on a drone attack from Iraq.
11: Concerns growing tonight over potential disruptions to the global oil supply after Saudi Arabia shut down a key oil pipeline following a drone attack launched from Iraq. The nearly 750-mile east-west pipeline was helping the Saudis bypass the heretofore blocked Strait of Hormuz. Saudi Arabia says it won't retaliate, at least for now, following a request from Iraq's prime minister. President Trump, meantime, claims Iran was probably behind it. This comes as Houthi militants make advances in Yemen, where they apparently captured an island in the middle of the vital Bab el-Mandeb Strait.
8: That's Fox's Kevin Cork. At least 102 people have been rescued and about 140 passengers and crew are still missing after the Indonesian passion ship lost contact in the Java Sea. Rescuers say the body of a passenger was recovered. 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
8: A small plane carrying a Wisconsin congressman made an emergency landing in Lake Wausau after it lost power last night. Congressman Tom Tiffany posting on X that he and the pilot sustained minor injuries. Strikes continue in the war between Russia and Ukraine.
15: 8 people were killed. Dozens of others were injured across cities in Ukraine after those Russian strikes. Meanwhile, over in Russia, Ukrainian forces targeted 2 chemical industrial facilities. President Zelensky was in Canada meeting with Ukrainian military pilots. He also met with Prime Minister Mark Carney, pressing allies, of course, for more support. Carney said 1/3 of all the drones they manufacture will go to support Ukraine's defense. Meanwhile, Russian President Vladimir Putin, he's in India alongside other leaders from 11 BRICS nations. That includes China, Brazil, South Africa, just to name a few. Putin said that if European governments send troops to Ukraine, it will mean, quote, a war with Russia.
8: That's Fox's Stephanie Bennett in London. Police say a trespasser tried to enter the home of former Vice President Kamala Harris and her husband on Friday night. Fox's Deborah Valentine reports.
16: The Los Angeles Sheriff's Department says the mystery woman took an Uber to Harris's home and contacted security. After being told she couldn't stay, she returned again, prompting a call to police about a possible trespasser. Police took a report at the scene. TMZ reported the woman was not arrested or cited. A Harris spokesperson says neither Harris nor second gentleman Doug Emhoff were at home at the time. Harris's Secret Service protection was revoked last August by President Trump. Los Angeles police say they're stepping up patrols around the Harris property. Deborah Valentine, Fox News.
8: Rescuers recover more bodies from a passenger ferry gutted by a fire in the Philippines. 76 are now confirmed dead. The cause of the fire not determined. I'm Chris DeMeo. This is Fox News.
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9: Rumors spreading around in that Texas town. About the shack outside the game. And you know what I'm talking about. Just let me know if you wanna go to that whole mile on the range. They got a lot of nice girls.

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8: Day two in Ireland. I'm Deborah Valentine, Fox News. President Donald Trump visiting the Doonburg Golf Course and meeting with national leaders during his trip to Ireland. Fox's Madeline Rivera has details on the meeting.
9: President Trump wrapped up his day at his golf course, Doonburg, which is hosting the Irish Open. But he began his day by speaking with Irish leaders. He met with President Catherine Connolly and the Taoiseach, or Prime Minister, Micheál Martin. The conversations touch on trade, Gaza, and the war in Iran. But the president made the biggest headlines when he said he would love to see Irish reunification. That is a sensitive topic in the country as Northern Ireland remains part of the UK. The British Prime Minister is saying there will be no referendum on Irish unity unless a majority of the public supports it, and he said that does not appear to be the case for now.
8: President Trump discussed unification in Ireland, saying they're Irish people. How can they be bad, right? Saudi Arabia has shut down a key oil pipeline and has placed the blame on a drone attack from Iraq. Fox's Kevin Cork.
10: Concerns growing tonight over potential disruptions to the global oil supply after Saudi Arabia shut down a key oil pipeline following a drone attack launched from Iraq. The nearly 750-mile east-west pipeline was helping the Saudis bypass the heretofore blocked Strait of Hormuz. Saudi Arabia says it won't retaliate, at least for now, following a request from Iraq's prime minister. President Trump, meantime, claims Iran was probably behind it. This comes as Houthi militants make advances in Yemen, where they apparently captured an island in the middle of the vital Bab el-Mandeb Strait.
8: That strait serves as a gateway to the Red Sea trade route linking Europe and Asia. State-run media says an Iranian commercial vessel was struck early Sunday off Keshem Island near the Strait of Hormuz. One person was killed and four wounded. 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
4: 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Just click listen, then swipe right and hear the latest news updates on your time. 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
8: There's a call to action by major technology CEOs to slow the development of artificial intelligence. Fox's Claudia Cowan has details.
13: The head of an AI giant is calling for a slowdown in the race to develop artificial intelligence. Anthropic's CEO warns people could lose control of AI and the technology could be misused to cause harm. He's urging AI companies to impose new guardrails. Tech executives Sam Altman and Elon Musk posted messages agreeing. The call to action comes after an Anthropic researcher resigned over safety concerns.
8: Representative Ana Paulina Luna of Florida called on Congress so they can convene a special session on AI and what the future of the United States could look like. Chicago's mayor, Brandon Johnson, is expected to announce today whether or not he'll seek a second term next year amid some serious political headwinds. Fox's Jeff Manasso reports from the Windy City of Chicago.
14: Chicago Mayor Brandon Johnson is widely expected today to formally announce his reelection bid. And the question isn't whether Johnson wants another 4 years, it's whether Chicago voters will give him the chance. Amid a recent University of Chicago poll that shows less than 14% of voters want Johnson to run again. The Democrat mayor's low approval as Chicago faces major crime and public safety problems, a nearly $1 billion budget gap, and tax increases and new fees over budget cuts. Problems, the mayor has said, are real, but also decades in the making. In Chicago, Jeff Manasso, Fox News.
8: Indonesian rescuers say about 140 passengers and crew are missing after a ferry carrying more than 240 people overturned in bad weather in the Java Sea today. At least 102 people have been rescued. The body of a passenger was recovered as the search operation expanded. I'm Deborah Valentine. This is Fox News.
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1: We're keeping Frank Beard alive today and remembering him from ZZ Top. That's Tube Snake Boogie on Coast to Coast AM. Connie Willis here with you. That's a 1981 hit. I thank you. Oh, sorry about that. Well, where am I? I thank you from ZZ Top. What? I'm ready for the next one that we've got coming up at one point here. Anyway, it is, I don't know. Wait a minute. Maybe we won't play that one. I don't know. I don't know what's going on here, but I think we've got, let's see, we've got Dolly, we got ZZ Top, and we've got, yeah, that's what we've got tonight. You know what? It's the Reptilians, and we'll learn more about that. But it wasn't originally ZZ Top at all. Sam and Dave actually recorded I Thank You back in 68. ZZ, they took that from Memphis, soul record, and rebuilt it as a Texas blues rock. And Frank Beard driving the transformation from behind his drum set. So we're remembering him along with Dolly this weekend. Sorry about that. This is a Willis weekend continuing here. And I wanted to remind you that our website, when a lot of you guys are saying, hey, where can I get more information on just anything paranormal? What can I get? Anything at all? Well, don't forget our website. We have unbelievable new articles all the time, every day. I don't know how it happens. I don't know how someone can do that, but Tim Banal and the rest of the gang on the website as well, man, they just keep putting information out. And also you get your famous Art Bell vault that you like. You'll learn about where George Norrie's going to be. You'll learn about the last shows that we did, the ones that we got coming up. So if you're looking for that info and you're going, Connie, where do I get it? Well, go to coasttocoastam.com.
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1: There's Dolly on Coast to Coast AM. That's Light of a Clear Blue Morning. That's from 1977. And she wrote this after finally breaking professionally from Porter Wagoner and gaining control of her own career. And she described coming through that difficult period as finally seeing light after a long darkness. And a lot of people see that tune as well as an anthem of hope, resilience, new beginnings. She was wonderful. She was just a wonderful person. She was just great, wasn't she? Everybody loved her. Everybody loved her. Good stuff. We'll have more from her and also remembering Frank Beard of ZZ Top as well. So I'd love for you to join my YouTube channel. I have resurrected it once again. It's Connie Willis Live, and I'm very excited about it because I have alongside with me James Peniston. You know him from the UFO Rendlesham incident the Rendlesham UFO incident where he manhandled a UFO himself. He touched it. He held on to it. He got the binary code known as the Peniston code. And

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5: Wrapping up an overseas trip, I'm Pam Husso, Fox News. President Trump is expected back at the White House tonight after a weekend trip to Ireland. He's attending the final round of the Irish Open at his oceanfront golf club in Doonbeg. Yesterday, he made headlines when he said he would like to see a united Ireland. He was also met by crowds of protesters in Dublin. Europe has been put on notice by the leader of Russia.
6: Russian President Vladimir Putin out with a new warning to the West. He says sending European troops into Ukraine would amount to a direct conflict with Russia. This after some European leaders backed a potential peacekeeping force. It's a prospect Moscow has repeatedly described as unacceptable. Putin is also denying Russia poses any threat to Europe. The warning comes amid continued strikes between Russia and Ukraine.
5: Fox's Claudia Cowan. Overnight in Ukraine, at least 8 civilians were killed in Russian strikes. A major oil pipeline in Saudi Arabia remains out of commission.
7: Concerns growing over potential disruptions to the global oil supply after Saudi Arabia shut down a key oil pipeline following a drone attack launched from Iraq. The nearly 750-mile east-west pipeline was helping the Saudis bypass the heretofore blocked Strait of Hormuz. Saudi Arabia says it won't retaliate, at least for now, following a request from Iraq's prime minister. President Trump, meantime, claims Iran was probably behind it. This comes as Houthi militants make advances in Yemen, where they apparently captured an island in the middle of the vital Bab el-Mandeb Strait.
5: Fox's Kevin Cork. A desperate rescue effort in the waters off Indonesia. At least 140 people are missing after a ferry overturned in the Java Sea. Waves were as high as 10 feet. 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
5: An emergency in the air involving Republican Congressman and Wisconsin gubernatorial candidate Tom Tiffany. A small plane carrying the lawmaker was forced to make an emergency water landing last night after losing power. Tiffany and the pilot were able to swim to the shore of Lake Wausau. They both suffered minor injuries. Police say a trespasser tried to enter the home of former Vice President Kamala Harris and her husband Friday night. Fox's Deborah Valentine has the story.
15: The Los Angeles Sheriff's Department says the mystery woman took an Uber to Harris's home and contacted security. After being told she couldn't stay, she returned again, prompting a call to police about a possible trespasser. Police took a report at the scene. TMZ reported the woman was not arrested or cited. A Harris spokesperson says neither Harris nor second gentleman Doug Emhoff were at home at the time. Harris's Secret Service protection was revoked last August by President Trump. Los Angeles police say they're stepping up patrols around the Harris property. Deborah Valentine, Fox News.
5: A woman was set on fire at a gas station in Florida. Fox's Krista Mayo with the disturbing details.
16: Police in St. Petersburg say the woman was pumping fuel into her car at a mobile station when a stranger came up and asked to use her cell phone. The woman let her, but then the suspect asked for money and the woman refused. Police say 41-year-old Eleanor Crawford then set the gas nozzle on fire, which ignited the victim's car up in flames. The woman suffered second-degree burns on her neck and back and is in serious condition. Crawford faces attempted murder and arson charges. Chris DeMeo, Fox News.
5: Anticipation at the U.S. Open. The men's final will pit American Ben Shelton against world number one Alexander Zverev. Shelton is looking to become the first American man since Andy Roddick in 2003 to win a Grand Slam singles title. Pam Puso, Fox News.

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1: Gotta love that tune, don't you? Dolly Parton on Coast to Coast AM. 1974, number one country hit. And Dolly didn't write it about a lover. She wrote it as a goodbye to Porter Wagner when she decided to leave and go out on her own. So she sang it to Porter the next morning. He cried. And Dolly's original reached, number one. Then she recorded it again and took it to a number one a second time in 82. So first time was 74, then 82. And then, of course, Whitney did it and sung her little lungs out. And Dolly loved it. She absolutely loved it. She said she did even better than me. What a tune. What a great, great tune. And what a great lady. And thanks for hanging in there with me tonight.

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5: Wrapping up an overseas trip, I'm Pam Puso, Fox News. President Trump is expected back at the White House tonight after a weekend trip to Ireland. He's attending the final round of the Irish Open at his oceanfront golf club in Doonbeg. Yesterday, he made headlines when he said he would like to see a united Ireland. He was also met by crowds of protesters in Dublin. Europe has been put on notice by the leader of Russia.
6: Russian President Vladimir Putin out with a new warning to the West. He says sending European troops into Ukraine would amount to a direct conflict with Russia. This after some European leaders backed a potential peacekeeping force. It's a prospect Moscow has repeatedly described as unacceptable. Putin is also denying Russia poses any threat to Europe. The warning comes amid continued strikes between Russia and Ukraine.
5: Fox's Claudia Cowan. Overnight in Ukraine, at least 8 civilians were killed in Russian strikes. A major oil pipeline in Saudi Arabia remains out of commission.
7: Concerns growing over potential disruptions to the global oil supply after Saudi Arabia shut down a key oil pipeline following a drone attack launched from Iraq. The nearly 750-mile east-west pipeline was helping the Saudis bypass the heretofore blocked Strait of Hormuz. Saudi Arabia says it won't retaliate, at least for now, following a request from Iraq's prime minister. President Trump, meantime, claims Iran was probably behind it. This comes as Houthi militants make advances in Yemen, where they apparently captured an island in the middle of the vital Bab el-Mandeb Strait.
5: Fox's Kevin Cork. A desperate rescue effort in the waters off Indonesia. At least 140 people are missing after a ferry overturned in the Java Sea. Waves were as high as 10 feet. 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
2: An emergency in the air involving Republican Congressman and Wisconsin gubernatorial candidate Tom Tiffany. A small plane carrying the lawmaker was forced to make an emergency water landing last night after losing power. Tiffany and the pilot were able to swim to the shore of Lake Wausau. They both suffered minor injuries. Police say a trespasser tried to enter the home of former Vice President Kamala Harris and her husband Friday night. Fox's Deborah Valentine has the story.
3: The Los Angeles Sheriff's Department says the mystery woman took an Uber to Harris's home and contacted security. After being told she couldn't stay, she returned again, prompting a call to police about a possible trespasser. Police took a report at the scene. TMZ reported the woman was not arrested or cited. A Harris spokesperson says neither Harris nor second gentleman Doug Emhoff were at home at the time. Harris's Secret Service protection was revoked last August by President Trump. Los Angeles police say they're stepping up patrols around the Harris property. Deborah Valentine, Fox News.
2: A woman was set on fire at a gas station in Florida. Fox's Krista Mayo with the disturbing details.
4: Police in St. Petersburg say the woman was pumping fuel into her car at a mobile station when a stranger came up and asked to use her cell phone. The woman let her, but then the suspect asked for money and the woman refused. Police say 41-year-old Eleanor Crawford then set the gas nozzle on fire, which ignited the victim's car up in flames. The woman suffered second-degree burns on her neck and back and is in serious condition. Crawford faces attempted murder and arson charges. Chris DeMeo, Fox News.
2: Anticipation at the U.S. Open. The men's final will pit American Ben Shelton against world number one Alexander Zverev. Shelton is looking to become the first American man since Andy Roddick in 2003 to win a Grand Slam singles title. Pam Puso, Fox News.
5: Southwest Montana's weekend weather. A cooler, wetter weather pattern settles in for a couple of days with their high temperatures below normal in the 50s and low 60s. Snow levels will fall to around 7,000 feet. We could see several inches of snow possible in the backcountry. Warmer weather returns with sunshine and highs in the 70s by Wednesday. I'm meteorologist Brooke Foster. That's your Southwest Montana weather report.
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16: Listening to Coast AM. Hello there, Connie Willis back on a Willis weekend. Wow, did we have some energy happening last night. Thanks so much for those of you that attended. If you did not and you're a Coast Insider, don't miss it. It was absolutely amazing with our guest, Stanley Pramnath, and a survivor of 9/11 from the South Tower in the 81st floor. So I hope you don't miss that. Tonight, again, wonderful. Absolutely good stuff. We are stepping off of the familiar trail and into a place where the forest may be only the beginning. Tom Powell, my guest, my friend, if you don't know him, you will tonight and you will love him. He is loved by all and all ages. He spent a career teaching science and decades investigating the Sasquatch mystery. His book called The Locals, he moved beyond the old question of whether Bigfoot exists and asked why basically it behaves as it does and why it remains just outside the reach of science. But the deeper that Tom went, the stranger the trail became. His books, Edges of Science and Planet Strange, led toward cloaking, telepathic communication, orbs, UFOs, ancient sites, underground mysteries, and forces that may be operating both beyond and within our planet as well. So Tom believes Sasquatch may be only the spoke in a much larger wheel. So tonight, what connects it all? And, we think so much alike that I just love talking with him. But tonight, what connects it all? And what might be watching from just beyond the edge of what we call reality? So Tom Powell, welcome once again to Coast AM. How are you?
17: Hi, Connie. I'm fine. Glad to be here.
16: Yeah, man. I don't know. I can't remember the last time you were here. And I can't remember. It seems like the last time I talked to you. But the last time, I know, it was a while. And then when we were together and I was out that way, you took care of me and took me around to different places and things like that. And it was fun that you made sure I was okay, and we did a conference together, and I

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2: The best thing about it is it's really exciting. We got complete vindication because basically what happened was is the government admitted that we don't know what these spots, these objects, these bright lights are. But basically you can help the government because the thing we're finding out is government's not that bright and they need our
3: News. I'm Pam Huso. Another warning about the potential dangers of AI from the CEO of Anthropic.
4: He says AI could soon become capable of launching cyber attacks, developing biological weapons, or even taking control of the internet.
3: Fox's Carmen Roberts. Dario Amodei also urged U.S. companies not to sell powerful AI chips to China. President Trump is expected to return to Washington tonight after a weekend trip to Ireland where some hot-button issues were addressed.
5: The president made the biggest headlines when he said he would love to see Irish reunification. That is a sensitive topic in the country as Northern Ireland remains part of the UK.
3: Fox's Madeline Rivera. Right now, he's attending the Irish Open at his golf club in Doonbeg, Ireland. 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
2: Rumors spreading around in that Texas town. About the shack outside the game. 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

0: Welcome to the Orphan Diaries. Here's the founder of Food for Orphans, Gary Van Dyke.
1: Ken doesn't know how old he is. He guesses at around 7. 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His parents are long gone. 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Some live with their parents. 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
5: Talk of unity causing controversy. I'm Pam Puso, Fox News. President Trump is expected back in Washington tonight after a weekend spent overseas.
6: President Trump is here in Ireland for the weekend. It is day 2 of this trip today. He is at his Doonbeg property for the final day of the Irish Open. In this 2-day trip, there's already been quite amount of controversy. During a meeting that took place here in Dublin yesterday, the president made some comments that stirred up some controversy, not only here, but also in the UK. Prime Minister Andy Burnham spoke about this subject earlier this week amid questions over a potential referendum in both Scotland and Northern Ireland. He ruled out that potential.
5: That's Fox's Alex Hogan. Europe has been put on notice by the leader of Russia.
7: Russian President Vladimir Putin out with a new warning to the West. He says sending European troops into Ukraine would amount to a direct conflict with Russia. This after some European leaders backed a potential peacekeeping force. It's a prospect Moscow has repeatedly described as unacceptable. Putin is also denying Russia poses any threat to Europe. The warning comes amid continued strikes between Russia and Ukraine.
5: Fox's Claudia Cowan. Overnight in Ukraine, at least 8 civilians were killed in Russian strikes, according to officials. Ukraine says it struck a refinery inside Russia. A desperate rescue effort in the waters off Indonesia. At least 130 people are missing after a ferry overturned in the Java Sea. Waves were as high as 10 feet at the time of the accident, according to the ferry's captain. At least one body has been pulled from the rough waters. Ferry disasters occur regularly in Indonesia. Anticipation at the U.S. Open, the men's final pitting American tennis star Ben Shelton against world number one Alexander Zverev. 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
5: A major oil pipeline in Saudi Arabia remains out of commission.
20: Concerns growing over potential disruptions to the global oil supply after Saudi Arabia shut down a key oil pipeline following a drone attack launched from Iraq. The nearly 750

0: expenses. That included restaurant meals, clothes, haircuts, and a movie. The city also says he used the city vehicle for personal trips and spent more than $2,600 on gas. Williams said he did not intentionally use city funds for personal expenses and that he paid the city back.
1: That hearing also highlighting that Mayor Williams allegedly sent inappropriate text messages to an 18-year-old high school student who was seeking his mentorship. Voters in Sweden heading to the polls today, Sunday, in an election that could keep Prime Minister Ulf Kristersson's center-right government in power or return to the center-left government. Kristersson's coalition relies on support from the Sweden Democrats, an anti-immigration party that could enter the cabinet if the right gets enough votes there. His main challenger is a former Prime Minister, Magdalena Andersson of the Social Democrats. I'm Paul Stevens. This is Fox News.
2: Southwest Montana's weekend weather. A cooler, wetter weather pattern settles in for a couple of days with their high temperatures below normal in the 50s and low 60s. Snow levels will fall to around 7,000 feet. We could see several inches of snow possible in the backcountry. Warmer weather returns with sunshine and highs in the 70s by Wednesday. I'm meteorologist Brooke Foster. That's your Southwest Montana weather report.
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7: Guess what's trending?
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7: We're not talking about casserole recipes here. 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If you are over, say, the age of 60.
8: Who do you think the audience is? Other 60-year-olds or younger people saying, this is what I can expect when I pass that age range?
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8: I looked at the website you made. It is beautiful. It's so great.
7: I know.
8: I can't believe that was AI.
7: Yes, 35 minutes start to finish.
8: And it was perfect.
7: Bought the website, everything.
8: Amazing.
7: And when I handed it to Barry, he's like, you did this? And I said, of course I did.
8: Yeah, it took me hours. I slaved to it. I've been working on it as a surprise for you for months.
7: I am. Happy birthday. Hostinger.com/Kim. Well, one of these gals, her name is Suzanne Noble. She spent 20 years doing PR for Led Zeppelin.
8: All right.
7: Can you imagine?
8: She's got some stories.
7: And also The Who.
8: Oh.
7: And Gladys Pip. No, Gladys Knight's in the Pips.
8: Gladys Pip.
7: That was her other career.
8: Right, yes.
7: She has a podcast called Sex Advice for Seniors. And so in answer to your question, who's watching all this? You ready? Gen Zers.
8: Yeah, I figured as much.
7: Why did you say that? Why?
8: Because they're curious about the future. And this would be something that if

0: Coalition relies on support from the Sweden Democrats, an anti-immigration party that could enter the cabinet if the right gets enough votes there. His main challenger is a former Prime Minister, Magdalena Andersson of the Social Democrats. I'm Paul Stevens. This is Fox News.
1: Southwest Montana's weekend weather. A cooler, wetter weather pattern settles in for a couple of days with their high temperatures below normal in the 50s and low 60s. Snow levels will fall to around 7,000 feet. We could see several inches of snow possible in the backcountry. Warmer weather returns with sunshine and highs in the 70s by Wednesday. I'm meteorologist Brooke Foster. That's your Southwest Montana weather report.
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4: Good morning and welcome to The Flatline. I'm your host, Rick Hughes, and for the next few minutes, please stay around. It won't be long, only 30 minutes of motivation, inspiration, education. And as always, all done without any type of manipulation, because we're not here to con you. We're not here to raise money. We're not here to get you to join up, fess it up, give it up, nothing like that. But we are here to give you something, and that's to give you information that will help you verify and identify the plan of God for your life if you're interested. This is not a political broadcast. I'm not a psychologist. I'm simply an evangelist teaching you the Bible, the Word of God. And if I can do that and you have any interest in that, I hope you'll stick around with me. We're broadcasting now up to 250 stations every Sunday, and I'm very grateful for the privilege and the opportunity that God's given us to do that. I thank you for those of you who pray for us and encourage us as we trot along in this radio show. It is a chore of love, I promise you. We're on 1,099 radio shows right now. This is how many shows we've done. And this particular show, we're going to talk about the peace of God, how to have the peace of God. I think you'll find this very interesting. So today we want to give the solution to you being anxious. Anxiousness, you ever heard of that before? You're very anxious. The solution to that is given to, or really actually available to all Christians. And when I say Christians, I am talking about those who have believed in the Lord Jesus Christ and received Him as their Savior. I am not talking about a religion, but rather a relationship. Someone told me one time that there's no such thing as a relationship, but listen to what I'm about to read to you. In John 14:23, Jesus answered and said to him, "If anyone loves me, he will keep my word, and my Father will love him, and we will come to him and make our home with him." I call that a relationship. If you are a believer in the Lord Jesus Christ, you have a relationship with God the Father. You're a member of the royal family of God. This verse promises a permanent relationship with the God of the universe to those who love and obey the Lord Jesus Christ. So if this verse describes you, then the solutions I'm about to give you to anxiousness are yours to claim and use. But let's start by identifying what it means to be anxious. It means to be worried or nervous or uneasy about something that may happen or about an uneasy situation. But it could also mean to be eager or excited to do or learn something. You know, so sometimes anxiousness can be perfectly normal. Like the child headed to the beach with their parents anxiously asking, "Are we there yet? Are we there yet?" On the other hand, anxiousness can be a mental attitude sin causing fear in the Christian's life. If there's something that causes you to freak out, whether it occurs, whenever it occurs, then it could be the weather, it could be your finances, it could be what the future holds. But by using the flatline provisions in your soul's mentality, you will never have to let those type of circumstances make you anxious again or intimidate you in any way. In the 23rd Psalm, verse 4, David proclaimed these words, "Yea, though I walk through the valley of the shadow of death, I will fear no evil, for you are with me, and your rod and your staff, they comfort me." Here he's saying that he's comfortable, even in the most adverse circumstances someone could face. Here was his solution to the fear of those who sought to kill him. When you can have no fear and comfort, even at the point of death, you have a tactical advantage over Satan and the opposing world. So Paul is going to tell us how to achieve this tactical advantage. In Philippians 4:6-7, I'll read that verse to you, where he says, "Be anxious for nothing, but in everything, by prayer and supplication, with thanksgiving, let your requests be made known to God, and the peace

And the present tense of that verb says this is something you should be living with. You should never be anxious. You should never let sin like that take control. The imperative mood is the command, the divine command from God through Paul. So this particular verb, be anxious for nothing, be anxious for nothing. In other words, don't worry about anything. Stay out of mental attitude sins. And he says there is an alternative to worry. And you want to hear what he said? Listen. Be anxious for nothing, but here's your contrast. That's the conjunction of contrast, Allah, A-L-L-A in the Greek. In everything, here's the solution, by prayer and supplication with thanksgiving. So that's the alternative to worry. Don't worry about anything. Stay out of mental attitude sins. Prayer, petition, and thanksgiving. Prayer is your divine advantage when you can call upon God's heavenly reserves. In John 14:13, whatever you ask in my name, that I will do, so that the Father may be glorified in the Son. So there's a promise for you. And the word petition, by prayer and petition, Paul wrote. Petition is the Greek word deesis, deesis. It means a request to do something or asking God for something that needs to be met, be it personal or impersonal. And then thanksgiving is the third word, eucharista, eucharistia, giving of thanks, thankfulness. That's where we get the Greek word for the Eucharist that you may take in church. You know it as the Lord's Supper, a communion table. So these are three types of prayers, prayer, petition, and thanksgiving. Addressing God the Father, asking for a need to be met, thanking Him for considering your request, and don't forget that all prayer must be offered through the filling of the Holy Spirit and in the name of Jesus Christ. One other thing about prayer that I would like for you to remember, pray over your food and ask God to sanctify it before you eat it so that you won't get sick. That's a legitimate concern. So verse 6 wraps up by saying, let your request be made known to God. As a member of God's royal family, you have the privilege of direct access to the throne of God. You can do it. You can go right to the throne of God. You don't have to ask me to pray for you. You don't have to ask your preacher to pray for you or your priest. You can pray for yourself. You are a believer priest. Assuming you obey the mandates in verse 6, let your request be made known to God. What can you expect if you obey those mandates? Well, listen, and the peace of God, I'm reading from that verse, this is verse 7, Philippians 4, and the peace of God which surpasses all understanding will guard your heart and mind through Christ Jesus. The first thing I need to identify is, what in the world is the peace of God? Well, let's see what peace is not. Peace is not a conflict. Peace is not irritation. Peace is not turmoil. That's not peace. This is not a peace that has any conditions either, but rather a total 100% peace with no limits and no conditions. I call it the believer's tactical advantage. Your tactical advantage. Write that word down, tactical advantage. It's a military term. There are two things to note. The peace of God is beyond understanding. Let the peace of God, which surpasses all understanding, so it's beyond understanding, and it does something for you. It will guard your hearts and minds through Christ Jesus. It stands guard over your heart and mind, whatever that means, and we'll break that down. So you have a guardian that's watching over your thoughts. The peace of God is your tactical advantage. The actual Greek word for peace is eirene, and in classical Greek, it could refer to a cease of hostilities in war, but it could also refer to a state of law and order that makes prosperity possible. We live in a peaceful time. You live in a peaceful state, peaceful community. Our word here refers to the state of being that lacks nothing and a state of being that has no fear of being troubled in its tranquility. This peace that we're talking about, eirene, is actually a gift of our Lord Jesus Christ. He's given it to you. It's His gift to you. Did you know He gives you peace? John 14:27, peace I leave with you. My peace I give to you. There it is. That's the gift of God. Not as the world gives, do I give. In other words, I'm not going to take it back. Let not

Your hearts be troubled, don't be afraid. We have a book called These Things that deals with everything the Lord Jesus Christ taught those disciples from John 13 to John 15, the last night he was with them. You should order that book, These Things. It's free, doesn't cost a dime. We'll be happy to send it to you. In John 16:33, these things I have spoken to you that in me you may have peace. In the world you will have tribulation, but be of good cheer. I have overcome the world. So that's a wonderful thing. We have been given a tactical advantage over the world, and it's the peace of God that guards our hearts and minds. In this passage, the Lord was preparing those disciples for what was coming once he had been crucified, resurrected, and ascended into heaven. Once that happened, Satan was going to turn his full attention on those disciples. In John 16, 1 through 2, Jesus told them, "These things I've spoken to you so that you not be made to stumble. They will put you out of the synagogue. Yes, the time is coming that whoever kills you will think they're offering God's service." Now that same is true today. There are many, many, many people in this world that hate Christians and desire to either convert them or kill them. And you may face more and more of this hatred in the future, especially if America continues to move towards socialism and religious infiltration from foreign nations. But never, ever, ever be afraid, because we have a tactical advantage called the peace of God, Irene Theos. And it does something. It will guard, phrueo, the Greek word phrueo, guards you. It means it will provide protection against the enemy that has turned his full attention towards you with the intention of shutting you down or even eliminating you. Here is your divine promise concerning the attacks of the cosmos. Here's a promise from God, 1 Peter 1:5. We are kept by the power of God through faith for salvation, ready to be revealed in the last time. So the power of God protects us, watches over us. The peace of God, the Lord Jesus Christ, has given to us through the filling of the Holy Spirit, because one of the fruits of the Spirit is love, joy, peace, long-suffering, gentleness, goodness. So peace is a gift from God. It's a tactical advantage. That's why our passage in Philippians 4:7 said, "And the peace of God, which surpasses all understanding, will guard your heart and minds through Christ Jesus." The tactical advantage we have is the defeat of fear, the defeat of discouragement. Your spiritual life is lived in your soul's mentality. If it's subject to fear and discouragement, then your thinking will shut down and your emotions will take over. This is when you begin to react to pressure rather than respond to pressure. So Paul makes this very, very clear when he says, hearts and mind. The peace of God will guard your hearts and your mind. The Greek word cardia, K-A-R-D-I-A, we get cardiac from that. It's heart, the word heart. And nomea, it comes from the word nous, I'm trying to say, nous, N-O-U-S. It's the mind. The mind is the nous, the heart is the cardia. Now, this is where a lot of Christians mix it up. The nous is where we understand and comprehend spiritual phenomena. So if you go to church this Sunday morning and you hear your pastor teach the Bible, you will use your nous, N-O-U-S, your mind. If you concentrate, if you pay attention, you will understand what he's teaching. And by the way, that's just half the job, because it has to get out of your mind into your heart, where you apply it into your life. And the heart is where you respond with that information. So you have a cardia, a heart, and that's a metaphor for your head, not the one thing that beats blood in your chest, and a nous, or a mind, a heart and mind. All of us are instructed to have the mind of Christ in Philippians 2:5, where it says, "Let this mind be in you, which was also in Christ Jesus." That, by the way, is called divine viewpoint thinking. The opposite of that is human viewpoint thinking. And you cannot have any peace in your mind if you're thinking human viewpoint. There is no peace of God with human viewpoint thinking. And we see human viewpoint in today's world, where people try to teach you things like follow.

your dreams. You got a dream, follow it, and you can do it. Never give up, never give up. I hear this all the time. There are always people trying to conjure up a better way for you to do something and inspire you to do it. But consider this. Whatever you hear or read a biblical principle or a biblical mandate, the first thing it does is it enters your mind where you comprehend and you understand the information. Now you have to cycle that information into your heart. And the only way you're going to be able to comprehend it to start with is through the filling of the Holy Spirit. If you go to church and you have unconfessed sin in your life, the Holy Spirit is not going to be able to reveal to you what God wants you to learn. Unfortunately, very few pastors would stop before the service begins and warn the congregation, don't sit here with unconfessed sin in your life. If I were a pastor, I would say, if you're here today and you have unconfessed sin in your life, we're going to have a moment of silent prayer. This will give you time to clear the decks. To give you time to go to God the Father and admit your sin, because He said, if we confess our sin, He is faithful and just to forgive us our sin and to cleanse us from all unrighteousness. That's what we call rebound, problem-solving device number one. So once you comprehend and understand the information, it does you no good until you transfer that information by faith. That's how you transfer it. You believe it. You act on it by faith into your heart, where you apply the information. The use of the word heart is, as I said, metaphorical. It's not referring to the literal heart that's in your body, but it is a comparison or an analogy between the literal heart and the thinking of the soul. In Luke 9:47, listen to what Jesus said. Jesus, perceiving the thoughts of their heart, took a little child and sat by him. So the Lord Jesus Christ can read your thoughts. He knows what you're thinking. In Luke 16:15, we find that God knows the intentions and the desires of our heart. In Luke 16:15, and He said to them, you are those who justify yourselves before men, but God knows your hearts. For what is highly esteemed among men is an abomination in the sight of God. So the heart and the mind are two different things. And I'm telling you, the scripture reading, scripture learning does you no good at all unless you transfer it by faith into your heart and obey it, live by it, use it. If not, it just becomes something you heard and you might remember it, but that'll be about the extent of it. It's the divine advantage you have. If you have learned the Word of God, you have a divine advantage. You have an asset that no one else has. You have the promises of God flowing through your thoughts. The peace of God only comes through Christ Jesus our Lord, according to Philippians 4:7. And it is only the believer in Jesus Christ that has this tactical advantage of living without worry, living without fear, living totally confident in God's design and God's plan for their life. It's a wonderful place to live. Jeremiah 29:11, I quote it quite often, but here's what it said. For I know what I plan for you, says the Lord. I have plans to prosper you, not hurt you. I have plans to give you a future filled with confidence and hope. So it's only the believer in the Lord Jesus Christ that has that sort of tactical advantage of being able to live with the peace of God without worry, without fear, without bitterness, without mental attitude sins. But the peace of God is not available. It is not available to those who harden their hearts. That means rejected. Hebrews 3:8, do not harden your hearts as in the rebellion in the day of the trials in the wilderness. When you reject God's plan, you reject God's word, you harden your heart. Your heart turns hard. That's negative volition. And I see it many, many, many times in many, many, many places. So as you listen to me this morning, will you have positive volition? Will you respond to the promises made in Philippians 4:6-7? Or will you be negative and didn't even listen to it, didn't even pay attention to it, had no interest in the tactical advantage you have called the peace of God that will guard your heart and your mind? Paul instructs believers in Colossians 3:15, these words, and let the peace of God, there's your tactical advantage, rule in your heart.
hearts, cardia, to which also you were called in one body, and be thankful. In other words, let the peace that God has provided dominate your thinking. So if you have the mind of Christ, you will not worry. You will not be agitated. You will not be intimidated. You will be relaxed mental attitude. What a wonderful way to live. The peace of God is a tactical advantage that other people won't have. They'll look at you and say, how come you're not frightened? How come you're not afraid? They'll look at you the way you're handling that difficulty and they won't understand it. How could you live like that? How could you have that sort of attitude? And then you can say, I have a tactical advantage you don't have. I have the peace of God the Lord Jesus Christ has given to me. He lives inside of me. He controls me. And I live by that advantage. Now listen, if you wish to obey this mandate, you're going to have to use the faith rest drill. And that's called problem-solving device number 3 on the flight line of your soul. You can't use a faith rest drill if you don't know some promises. So the first step of faith is to stand on the promises of God. Now, we have a book called Bible Promises and Principles. Again, a free book. If you'd like to order it, just call us or write to us either way. But it's yours, free of charge. But there are many, many thousands of promises in the Bible that's like money in the bank for you. You can claim them and live by them. It's God's provisions for you. So please, take advantage of that opportunity and get a hold of that book on divine promises and principles. How many promises can you claim? How many promises do you know? Because the only way to have peace is to use that faith rest drill. I would also like to offer our book, Christian Problem Solving, for a complete list of those 10 problem-solving devices. You can always call us Monday through Sunday, Friday through any time. 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Okay? 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It has notes section. 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And what's also neat is you can find hundreds of our shows in our podcast library. 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When my children and my grandchildren travel, sometimes they go overseas for work, I'll ask them to listen to the Flatline. They can hear their dad, even though they may be in Europe or anywhere, they may be in Australia, wherever they might be. You may be a senior like me, senior, yep. You might be thinking, what's the podcast? Sounds too technical for me. If you use an iPhone or an iPad, you can do podcasts. It's easy. Just ask one of your grandchildren. Ask a friend to show you how to do it. It's not hard at all. Okay, now, are you with me? Great. Wonderful.
Thank you for sharing your time with me today. I'm so glad I got to come.

0: give you this radio show. I'm praying about our next show and what subject we'll be covering and what direction God will have us go. But I know this show today was designed for you. You're hearing me in Maine. You're hearing me in Indianapolis. You're hearing me in Chicago. You're hearing me in Dallas. You're hearing me in San Diego. You're hearing me all across this country. 250 radio stations, not counting what's in the Philippines. It's not an accident that you're hearing these words. This is the Word of God coming through me, Rick Hughes. Thank you for taking time to listen. Consider these things that I've told you about the divine tactical advantage you have called the peace of God, which will guard your heart and your minds through Christ Jesus. And consider coming back to join us next Sunday at the same time, same station. Hopefully we have no mistakes with these radio stations, and you'll be able to hear our show once again. So until next week, this is your host, Rick Hughes, saying thank you for listening to The Floodline.
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0: Here's something that keeps a lot of parents up at night. Kids are growing up with more access to information than ever before in history. But most of the content is calculated to keep them distracted, make them mad, and keep them scrolling, not help them think for themselves. WorldWatch exists to be the antidote to the algorithms. 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And I love that WorldWatch doesn't talk at kids. It gives families something to talk about. 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

0: David is with us in Chicago. Hi, David. How are you?
1: Good. How are you, sir? I really appreciate you taking my phone call.
0: My pleasure. What's up?
1: To keep this as brief as possible, although there are a lot of moving parts, my wife went to DePaul, and her father took out, and she has two other siblings, an older sister, younger brother. Her father took out a Parent PLUS loan for all three of them. And after everything happened with COVID and stuff, and they reinstituted loan payments, the father had it set up where these payments were auto-debited from his account. And then he expected his three children to individually

0: was under the impression at the time of the loan that the loan was taken out separately in her name and it was not combined where she's paying.
1: That doesn't matter. That's not the issue.
0: As well.
1: The issue is, okay, did she promise him she would pay his loan that he went and borrowed? That's okay. The only thing that's okay. Bothering me. If you get one side or the other of that, it's your answer. And so I wish sure. that you would tell me that she didn't make that promise, and the old man just told everybody that that's the way it is because I'm in charge, and you're going to pay this back, in which case I'd tell him to stick it.
0: That's what happened. He said they asked if they could – they said where they wanted to go to school, and he replied, and he said, okay, I'm going to take out these loans for you guys as a favor. And then they said, okay. And he goes, you're going to have to pay this stuff back. That was his demand. And I think at the time this happened, you know, several years ago.
1: Demand when she, before she went to school and took his money, she promised to repay it. As uncomfortable and ridiculous as this is, she made a promise to pay him. And she shouldn't have to. Mm-hmm. It's wrong. I wish she hadn't. I don't want her to. I don't like this guy.
2: Right,
1: your call made me not like him, and I've got a lot of suspicions about all the stuff going on. It's really nasty, but you could do this. You could say, all right, when you give us a full accounting of exactly what my share is and a payment schedule that shows us when that is going to be paid off, we will resume payments. Until you do, you'll get nothing.
2: I mean,
1: I would do that with a bank.
2: Yes. Well, and because there's a weirdness if you're 2 years in and you guys are throwing, and you're like, I think we've hit the 75.
1: We don't know.
2: And for the sister, he said the sister got mad because she wanted to pay hers off sooner, which I get because the interest is accruing. And if he makes them spread out, she's going to pay more. But we don't know how. I know. That's what I'm saying.
1: The sister shouldn't have a say in your part.
2: Not in their part.
1: But I know.
2: She probably says on my part, I don't want that payment schedule. I want to pay more. So I can get it paid off because I don't want to pay the interest on it for longer.
1: He's lumped it all into one,
2: that's
1: and
2: right.
1: You can't tell. So,
2: which is the problem.
1: So here's the deal. When you give me an exact amount and an interest rate, and I will pay on that schedule, we'll resume payments. Until you do, we're not going to pay anymore. He has nothing in writing.
2: Because I need to see some, yes.
1: He has nothing in writing. There is nothing he can do. He's going to have to just sit on that egg until it hatches. And so I would stop all of this craziness. This guy's a power player, and he throws himself around all the time. And the way to handle that is just very calmly just say, you know, we've talked about it, and we're not going to be sending you any more payments until we have an actual accounting of what is owed that is her part only. And then we will pay payments on her part only.
2: That's like not a crazy request.
1: No, if a bank was jerking me around, I'd want the account audited before I gave him any more money. I'd just put him on the sidelines. I'd do the exact same thing. And I have.
2: David, I'm sorry. I'm sure he feels in the middle of it too.
1: It's horrible. It's horrible. And word of warning to the 30 million of you listening, that's what a Parent Plus loan is. Can you say sucks? 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
9: Ken doesn't know how old he is. 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His whole life has been centered on finding food. 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His parents are long gone. 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Some live with their parents. Others are orphaned, abandoned, alone. They walk around the dump hoping to find a bit of food to get them through the day. 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Ken also collects bottles and plastic for 3 cents a sack, and it takes nearly all day for the 7-year-old to earn 3 cents. 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The shoes he finds are usually unwearable. To many, Ken and children like him are invisible, but they're not, are they?
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2: Ken doesn't know how old he is. He guesses at around 7. 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His parents are long gone. 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Some live with their parents. 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The shoes he finds are usually unwearable. To many, Ken and children like him are invisible. But they're not, are they?
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0: $1 million valuation, and I know you can get out of it. Do I know the steps? No. Sam, hello, Sam. Talk to me.
1: Hello, sir. How
0: yes.
1: are you?
0: Yes, sir.
1: Hey, I was just calling. I wanted to know. I took my truck into a mechanic, had them doing just like some routine maintenance. They called me a couple days later and told me it had dropped off the list.
0: What does that mean? What do you mean it dropped off the list?
1: They off the lift. Sorry, like off the jack.
0: Oh, okay, got it. The they lift. Okay, understood.
1: Yeah, and so they had agreed like they would do the work to repair it. So I was kind of like hesitant about that. I probably should have called earlier, but so I went ahead and had them do the work. But it's just it looks like a blind 9-year-old did it. You know what I mean?
0: Okay.
1: It doesn't look good, and now it's starting to squeal. So I'm wondering. I asked them for their insurance, and they told me to just come in and they would work on it again. But I'd rather just get their insurance. I don't know what I should do with that.
0: Well, you can sue them. How much is it going to cost to repair all of it to bring it to the point where you brought it in to have the car repaired?
1: I mean, I haven't gotten a second.
0: You got it. You have to. You're going to sue them for those damages. And anything you paid them, you're going to sue them for. Unless it's a little unless they say, well, we did repair that part, but you're saying they didn't. So that's it. You sue them for those are your damages. It's not that complicated.
1: Mine.
0: Yeah,
1: mine.
0: those are your damages. I mean, I love these really important. I love this stuff. Bryce. Hello, Bryce.
2: Hey, thanks for taking my call. So my wages are being garnished. I'm looking to get a new job here in the next 2-3 months. They're being garnished for somebody else's hospital bills. It was a domestic dispute between my mom's ex-boyfriend and I.
0: Okay, let's go back to the beginning. Someone else's hospital bill. You can only garnish wages pursuant to a judgment.
2: There was a judgment
0: against you. You didn't fight the judgment. You weren't able to say someone
2: I was incarcerated. But I'm not wanting to dispute the fact that I should pay. You know, I messed the guy up pretty good. He had to go to the hospital and get a whole bunch of stuff done.
0: So what's your question?
2: My only thing is, I'm looking to get a new job here in the next 2-3 months. Am I going to get in trouble if I don't update them on my new job, my new employer? That way they can continue to take the wages.
0: They're going to continue to take the wages. You don't have to inform anybody.
2: As soon as I switch jobs, they'll just
0: know. Then they have to follow you. Now the question is, when the garnishment just starts again, your new employer now gets to look at a garnishment order. I was going to ask you what's going on and you explain what's happening. What I would do, and by the way, you're not legally obligated to do this at all. What I would do is say, hey, let me tell you what happened. The big question is incarceration. That they're going to ask you. Ever been in jail? You've seen these applications.
2: For sure.
0: Okay, and if you tell them, and you still get hired, you should be okay. What were you incarcerated for?
2: Oh, a whole plethora of things. I was doing a whole bunch of stuff.
0: You were incarcerated
2: drug related, offenses.
0: Hmm. How much time did you do?
2: I only ended up doing 2.5.
0: 2.5 years. Okay. How much sex, not wanted or wanted sex did you have?
2: One more time?
0: No, never mind. Never mind. All right. Maybe you didn't hear it right. This is Handle on the Law.
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0: affected by her
1: No, not really, because they're not married. That's for starters. Now, he can make an argument that they were living together and therefore community property goes to him. But those are assets that were increased during the course of their relationship. For example, I've been living with my girlfriend for 15 years. Does it matter that my girlfriend's married to someone else? No, it doesn't. However, if the money that she has made is used for living expenses, you're fine. Boyfriend has no claim whatsoever. And as a spouse, and there's nobody else and there's no will, you get all of it. You get all
0: okay,
1: of it.
0: Very good. So,
1: yeah, you're fine.
0: You answered my question.
1: Okay, there you go.
0: Thank you very much.
1: All right, for convenience sake. I should have asked that. What the hell does that mean, getting married for convenience sake? I don't get it. Well, first of all, my question is, why do you get married anyway? Okay, that's number one, because that makes no sense to me at all. Someone's laughing in the background. Gee, I wonder who that is. Then the issue becomes, what does marriage mean? Well, unless there are assets, they mean nothing. And then there are only assets that accrue during the marriage or during living together with the marriage. And then I talked about the complication with assets that are put away while you're living with someone. So it's not that complicated, but it's a good idea to write a will or have a trust. I always say that. Now, it's also a good idea not to have your privacy totally out there and available for everybody, which means you have no privacy. And let me share a story with you. There was a man's insurance company. His insurance jumped 20%. And he goes, that doesn't make any sense. He had no accidents. He had no tickets. So he started digging. What happened? Well, it was the car that was actually reporting him. What do you mean? Well, every part of him driving was reported. His braking, his speeding, all of it. Every late night taco run. So the car, the manufacturer of the car logs all of it, which happens to all of us because we all have black boxes now. Then the manufacturer sold it to a data broker who then sold it to the insurance company who then upped the insurance policy, the cost. So he requests his file. 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

0: No, I didn't say what.
1: Yeah, absolutely. Said. Even though you didn't say it, they have the right to cut you off.
0: Okay.
1: And so your lawyer, I mean, let me tell you something. Your lawyer taking money, somehow, was there a lawsuit filed against you?
0: No.
1: Okay, so you're saying you defended yourself. I don't know what that means. Who are you suing?
0: I'm suing this company.
1: You're suing the company because they cut you off because they're allowed to say, we don't want to deal with Warren anymore because he's made this accusation. And we don't care if he's made this accusation because we're allowed to cut him off. Warren, you got ripped off by your lawyer.
0: Yeah,
1: and if you want an apology, you've already paid $5,000.
0: $50,000.
1: Oh, you paid? No, you haven't paid $50,000.
0: Oh, no. I paid almost $15,000.
1: All right, because you're suing for an apology. Wow. You know, Warren, I think you really should. You know what? I should sue you for wasting my time. There's the lawsuit. Holy moly. Good God.
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0: Welcome back. Handle on the Law, Marginal Legal Advice. All right, let me get this icon going. Yeah, there we are. Al, hello, Al, welcome.
1: Hey, Bill. Yes, my wife passed away 7 years ago, and she had four debts. And she owed people money. I didn't know about them. Those three of them I gave the death certificates to, but the guy did not accept it. And he said, I owe $400. Do I have to pay that?
0: Okay. He didn't accept it as questioning whether your wife is dead or not? Is that what?
1: No.
0: Oh, okay. Okay. So he accepted the fact that your wife was dead, and you gave him a death certificate, and why not?
1: I think I told him on the phone. And,
0: I don't care. Well, why don't you send him, just say I'm sending you a death certificate to prove my wife is no longer around. And by the way, the bill is in my wife's name, not mine.
1: Yeah.
0: And she died 7 years ago. And hang on a minute. The bill 7 years old, Al?
1: Yes.
0: They're crazy. Is it a collection agency?
1: I think that's what it is. Because
0: yeah, you tell them to go pound sand. You know what? You tell them to go pound sand. You say, hey, listen, you get to take me to court for a bill that is 7 years old. And the statute of limitation disappeared 3 years ago. And if you take me to court, you are in violation of federal law, and I will nail you. You don't have to pay it. Just blow it. Just you can ignore it, or you can send him an email with a copy of the death certificate and say, if you contact me one more time, I am taking you to court because you're in violation of federal law. Got your choice. But the bottom line is you do not have to pay for it at all. Will. Hello, Will. Welcome.
2: Oh, yes. I have a problem with Section 8. I got on Section 8, and
0: You have Section 8 housing, correct? Is that where we're going here?
2: I didn't report my income. Any recourse for that?
0: Yeah. How did they? Wait a minute. How did you get Section 8 housing without reporting your income?

0: That's one of the things you have to do.
1: Well, I reported Social Security before that, and then I didn't add on my job.
0: Okay, so what's your question?
1: Okay, do I have any recourse for that? I mean, it's what, like a 3 to 5 year ban or something
0: like
1: that. Wait
0: a sec. Do you have any recourse? Have you already, has it already been levied against you?
1: No, they just did a termination. They did not do an eviction.
0: Okay, fair enough. So, what kind of recourse do you think you should have?
1: Well, try to get now. I guess some housing, but
0: you should get some housing because you committed fraud.
1: Yeah, I committed fraud, but
0: Well, there you go. It's a good question. Gee, Bill, I committed fraud. How much money do I get out of that? All right. Sure, why not? Love that. Bill, hello, Bill. Easy name to remember. Welcome to Handle on the Law.
2: Yes, I'm confused about the laws as far as renting a townhouse that I want to rent out again. My tenants moved out. I got new tenants coming in. What are the requirements that I have to do? I know it's got to be habitable as far as the plumbing and all that kind of stuff, but as far as the painting, is what I'm really concerned about.
0: No, you don't have to paint. No requirement there. And you're right. It has to be habitable. You can't rent a place that is not. I mean, it has to be hot water. There has to be heat there. It doesn't have to be air conditioning, but there has to be heat. The problem is that if there is an air conditioning unit in there and you don't fix it, that's up in the air. And then the tenant can go, hey, I anticipated air conditioning and you didn't give it to me. I don't owe all the money. There's that. But if you say, hey, air conditioning doesn't work and they rent it, that's their issue. So you can rent the place pretty much the way it is, other than exactly as you point out, the habitability issue.
2: Thank you.
0: What kind of mess is your townhouse in, incidentally?
2: No, it's not. But me and my wife are having issues. She says that we need to paint the whole thing. And I'm like,
0: No, you don't.
2: I mean,
0: you don't.
2: Actually, it's pretty good condition.
0: Yeah, no, you don't have to paint. As a matter of fact, let me tell you what to do is I would give her the address of the local Lowe's or Home Depot and say, hey, why don't you go down there and pick up some paint and some brushes and paint it yourself? See, that's what I would do. But then again, do I want to stay married or not? Michael. Hi, Michael.
3: Hey,
0: Michael.
3: Good morning.
0: Yes, sir.
3: How are you doing today?
0: Okay, what can we do for you?
3: Okay, so I had a repair done a month ago, and the repair failed catastrophically, as in the axle that they installed separated from the engine, which could have been very dangerous had it been at freeway speed. So I have some medical conditions, really severe medical condition to where I have to get supposed to get emergency surgery 2 months ago. I had the car towed to in front of their shop and they let it sit for a day. And now they just want to give me a paltry sum of money and have me sign a release of liability.
0: Yeah, no, of course not. Of course not. How much do they want how much are they willing to give you for an axle that dropped out of a car?
3: $300.
0: Oh, yeah, that's crazy.
3: And I was off, and because of it, I was off of work for $400. And like I said, I've got to get emergency heart surgery, but
0: yeah,
3: I can't afford to
0: well,
3: do it.
0: Yeah, well, okay, you don't have insurance, obviously, medical insurance. Okay, let me do this. You do. Okay, it's just going to cost you a lot of money with a copay. Yeah, all right, even that.
3: It's more cost of living.
0: Okay, so well, the cost of living part.
3: I'm making my living with my car right now. And
0: yeah.
3: I didn't have
0: no,
3: the car
0: I
3: for like
0: okay,
3: four
0: that's
3: days.
0: Okay, that's part of your damages, 4 days without the car. I get it. How much is it going to cost to repair the car?
3: They went and repaired it.
0: Oh, and they want $300.
3: I went there on supposedly their busiest day. They didn't say anything.
0: Oh, that's easy.
3: Doing is they've been delaying everything as
0: yeah,
3: far as
0: you just,
3: getting
0: no,
3: back.
0: You just say no. They are at this point. Are they holding the car hostage? If you don't pay it, they're not getting it.
3: No, I got the car back. But
0: good. Then fine. Then what you do? Okay, your damages are the time that you couldn't work. Medical damages doesn't matter. It doesn't matter that you need emergency heart surgery, back surgery, or whatever. That has no effect here. It's all about your damages, being out of work for 3-4 days. That's after the axle fell out, what they did. Anything that happened before that, you're on your own. So
3: no, just I understand that.
0: Yeah, just look at damages. So what is your question then?
3: Oh, like the car sat in front of their place for a day.
0: Okay, so you got 1 day's damage so far. 1 day.
3: And then the car's out another day, you know, and
0: did
3: then
0: they call,
3: like
0: did they call, did they
3: trying to release the liability. Did, what I'm scared of is,
0: but you have the car
3: repair failed but catastrophically you, 3 weeks later.
0: I understand.
3: It's only been a week. What if it
0: then,
3: fails again?
0: Then, okay. What if it fails again? What if my grandmother had a pair of Nards? She'd be my grandfather. But she doesn't, does she? So she's my grandmother. What if it fails again? I have no idea. What if your head gets taken off by a meteor when you walk outside the door today? I don't know. Could be. So what you have is so far 1 day's damages. And if they said pick up the car and you waited a day to pick up the car, damages don't fly.
3: No.
0: Okay. It's from the time you were out. And that's 1 day. 1 day's work if they repaired it. And if it then falls apart, well, then there are all kinds of issues. Okay, now, what are the issues involved if you've gotten into a car accident, for example, and you've been injured or a slip and fall, you know, you've been T-boned or rear-ended and there's some injuries there. And so what do you do? Well, you're going to go after the person that hits you. And by the way, it's only about money. 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

0: The leaders of the U.S. House give their takes on President Trump's proposal of $5,000 each for each U.S. adult if the GOP keeps the majority in Congress.
1: House Minority Leader Hakeem Jeffries on ABC's This Week said he's not expecting the president to follow through on $5,000 payouts.
2: It wasn't a serious proposal that was presented by Donald Trump. He's broken every promise that he's presented.
1: House Speaker Mike Johnson on NBC's Meet the Press said the president's proposal may not actually mean cutting checks, but maybe based on policies.
3: Ways to further incentivize and grow the economy and make sure that Americans keep more of their hard-earned dollars.
1: If and however that happens, Speaker Johnson says it's something that will have to be processed in Congress. Grinnell Scott, Fox News.
0: After months of deliberation, Chicago Mayor Brandon Johnson says he's seeking re-election despite sagging approval ratings.
4: The question isn't whether Johnson wants another 4 years, it's whether Chicago voters will give him the chance. Amid a recent University of Chicago poll that shows less than 14% of voters want Johnson to run again, the Democrat mayor's low approval as Chicago faces major crime and public safety problems, a nearly $1 billion budget gap, and tax increases and new fees over budget cuts. Problems, the mayor has said, are real, but also decades in the making. In Chicago, Jeff Manasso, Fox News.
0: Singer Celine Dion has completed her first full concert in 6 years after overcoming rare illness. She hit all the right notes in Paris yesterday. The Canadian superstar belted out the hit All By Myself for her encore. The 58-year-old had not played a full concert since March of 2020. She was diagnosed in 2022 with stiff person syndrome, a rare progressive neurological disease that affected her singing voice. I'm Kathleen Maloney. This is Fox News.
5: Southwest Montana weather, mostly cloudy tonight with low temperatures in the low 40s. Cooler, wetter weather arrives this weekend. Highs will be in the 50s and 60s with overnight lows dropping into the mid to low 30s. Snow levels could fall to around 7,000 feet with several inches possible through early next week. I'm meteorologist Brooke Foster. That's your Southwest Montana weather report.
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0: Hey guys, George Camel here. So you're thinking about buying or selling your home, and you probably have a million questions. 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

0: Here's something that keeps a lot of parents up at night. Kids are growing up with more access to information than ever before in history. But most of the content is calculated to keep them distracted, make them mad, and keep them scrolling. Not help them think for themselves. WorldWatch exists to be the antidote to the algorithms. 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And I love that WorldWatch doesn't talk at kids. It gives families something to talk about. Because when my kids are older, I want them to be able to think for themselves and separate news from noise. 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

0: If you want to win with money in 2026, you can't keep living normal. 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

0: conjures a box office victory this weekend, knocking Spider-Man out of number one spot. I'm Carmen Roberts, Fox News.
1: Southwest Montana's weekend weather. A cooler, wetter weather pattern settles in for a couple of days with their high temperatures below normal in the 50s and low 60s. Snow levels will fall to around 7,000 feet. We could see several inches of snow possible in the backcountry. Warmer weather returns with sunshine and highs in the 70s by Wednesday. I'm meteorologist Brooke Foster. That's your Southwest Montana weather report.
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8: 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His co-host, Todd Chambliss, just became a member of Applebee's Hall of Fame for finishing off 84 chicken nuggets without using a dipping sauce. 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
9: Well, here we go. A new week. A bunch of new people wanting to get themselves some new wheels. Let's talk. It's the CarPro Show. I'm Jerry Reynolds, the CarPro. Todd Chambliss, the old Roadmaster, is with me as always today.
10: Yes, sir.
9: And we are here right after the 25th anniversary of 9/11, which if you're not a newsletter subscriber, subscribe now and you'll get yesterday's immediately, because pretty much our entire newsletter yesterday was dedicated to 9/11. New song that I wrote and produced that was there. It was called "We Promised We'd Never Forget." Everybody seemed to love it. We played it this morning on the Dallas Fort Worth show, and everybody seemed to really enjoy it. I hope that you would too. So if you want to talk about your car situation, here's the phone number, 800-926-7777, 800-926-7777. Tell me what you're thinking about doing. I don't want you to make a mistake, because when you make a mistake buying a car, it's very expensive to get out of it. 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Now you're really stuck. So let's not do that. I drive and review at least 100 cars a year. Our executive producer, Amy Plemons, does another 50 or so. And they're all up at carpro.com on the car review page. 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Think about what you're considering as far as your next. And see if we've had the car. 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Not an overly technical review, but it's everything that you need to know. 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Years ago, how big is it? How tall is it? How long is it? Will it fit in my garage? We got it all for you right there at carpro.com. 800-926-7777. Mr. Todd, how are you, sir?
10: I'm doing well. Just excited about the fact that now we're downtown Dallas, where they just had the Republican National Convention midterm rally, and it caused a little bit of a change for us this week, because yeah, we normally come down here on Thursdays and we record for all the dealers and other things you need. Well, there was no way you're getting into this downtown area when that was going on.

0: unless you had credentials, you were checked out by the government. It was a whole thing. So
1: yeah, I wasn't going through that.
0: We went to another place and they were accommodating and we were able to do our thing. But driving in this morning, there were a couple of roadblocks still up they hadn't cleared yet that I had to go and maneuver and get around. I was, for a couple of minutes, I thought, well, I'm going to have to park at a lot somewhere and hoof it in. But we got in here fine and everything's good to go. And of course, it's still a great time to figure out your car situation, like you just said a bit ago, with the fact that trade-ins, they are looking for the trade-ins just about everywhere.
1: Oh, my goodness. The auction this week, 2 weeks in a row now, prices have leaped up.
0: It's been a weird year for that.
1: It has. It's been up and down. And every time I think I got it figured out, okay, the used car market's finally coming down some.
0: Mm-hmm.
1: Next thing you know, it pops back up like it did 2 weeks ago and again this week.
0: Wow.
1: So I tell you one thing that works in your favor. If you're worried about affordability, and who's not, then the difference you can make up on your trade value can make a huge dent in the prices that we've seen cars, new cars, go up, because they're up. I mean, it's a $50,000 purchase today is the average.
0: Mm-hmm.
1: But if you're picking up several thousand dollars more on your trade-in, then that's something to look at. So affordability, it gets easier, and the incentives are good. I mean, we're almost to the fourth quarter, and that's when we typically see the best incentives of the year. And I think they're starting early this year. It looks that way to me.
0: Yeah.
1: A lot of low interest rates out there, a lot of big rebates, a lot of lease specials. So there you go. 800-926-7777. That's the phone number. And let's talk cars. We'll kick it off with Joe in San Francisco, California. Hello, Joe. Welcome to the show.
2: Hi, Jerry and Todd. Can you hear me?
1: Yes, sir.
0: Yep.
2: Yeah. Thanks for taking my call.
1: You bet.
2: I want to tell you about my Tacoma.
1: Yes, please.
2: I'm a big Toyota fan. My newest car is a 2007 Tacoma TRD.
1: Yep.
2: It's got 250,000 miles on it, and it's been pretty much trouble-free.
1: Wow.
2: So my wife had a 99 RAV4 that had 320,000 miles on it, original clutch, and until it got squished between two trucks. And my daily driver is still my 1986 Toyota 4Runner, with 430,000 miles on it.
1: Oh, my goodness.
2: So, yeah.
1: Not hard to see why you love Toyota.
2: Right. I buy cars like every maybe 20 years. So the Tacoma is, it's 19 years old, has 250,000 miles on it. And I said it's been almost trouble-free. Last year, I had to do the front wheel bearings, which was surprisingly easy. And then this year, I had to do an alternator coming back from a trip. So that's been it. And the girls, my wife and daughter, ride in the back seat usually, and they say the ride is rough.
1: Yeah, it is.
2: I'm up front in first class, so I don't worry about that. and I heard a caller on your Texas show said that the air conditioner is a little weak, and you got to really blow it to get some cool air. But it's been a great truck. It's original clutch still. It's a stick.
1: Yeah.
2: So I was looking.
1: Yeah, it's
2: for a stick, and I noticed when I first started with it, it took me a while to get used to that clutch because it was really heavy. So it is shifting. You're on a heavy clutch, but you put a trailer on the back of it and it smooths that right out. It's just been great.
1: How about that? Well, it's been fun for me through the years to watch how Toyota and Honda and Mazda and, you know, all the Japanese makers have changed their styling and the size of their seats, and now air conditioning, you know, works better now because they knew they had to do that. They've adapted their cars to the American buyer, and that's why Toyota's so popular here. But the reliability, I've got a listener in Austin that documented a million miles on a Tacoma without ever putting a wrench on the engine. Just normal maintenance things, you know, stuff like that. I appreciate the call, Joe. Thanks for sharing your story. Tacoma owners, we want to hear from you today.
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0: And this week's Classic Car of the Week on our Facebook page, up for auction today, September 12th in Las Vegas, of course, at the Barrett Jackson. Beautiful convertible. Boy, this is a big, giant monster, too. And if you want to make a guess as to the correct year, make, and model, do so on the Facebook page. Comments already there. You can add to them. We'll pick all the correct answers. And on Monday or early next week, there will be a random drawing for your very own auto heat shield that's perfect for your car. You can get the link off of carpro.com. That Facebook link's at the bottom. And don't forget, if you're not getting our newsletter, you certainly want to make sure you're in the know there. And you can view a great memorial to 9/11 that Jerry spent weeks and weeks on with the new song and all the other entries on there. It is worth all the trouble to go and just click a little link and put your name there and get your email in. You'll get that delivered to you immediately.
1: Yeah, and there's a lot more there on a weekly basis. This one was a little unusual because of the 25th anniversary of 9/11, but my advice column this week was when someone you love leaves a car behind. And that was that was spurred by the 9/11, because I got to thinking, you know, on that morning, a lot of people drove to work, and I know a lot of people in New York took the trains, but there were a lot of cars that were left over from people. And sometimes when you get in a situation where somebody leaves you a car and it was somebody you were close to, there's an emotional attachment. And that's kind of what I talked about in this article, is that you've got to figure out, you know, am I emotionally attached to this car? Do I want to get rid of it, to get rid of, you know, some memories? Do I want to hang on to it? You know, it's just, there's a lot of things that go on. You just went through this with your father-in-law.
0: I did, and it took us a while to do it, and thanks to the folks over at Five Star Ford and North Richland Hills and Trey over there, they're helping us get that squared away. But yeah, it's difficult because, yeah, not only the emotional attachment, but if they're in the middle of a lease, say that we were with my father-in-law, you've got some other decisions to make, and so you've got to figure all that out. And this article kind of points out a lot of these things.
1: Yeah, there are things you can do and things that'll make it easier and that sort of thing. So, you know, it's just it was a good newsletter yesterday. It was a little bit different than what we typically put out. Less car news than usual. I did have the August 2026 auto sales recap for you. And next Friday, if you're self-employed or a business owner, we've got the tax code 179 rules all set, all the changes for 2026, plus information on depreciation and accelerated depreciation this year. Looking at the new tax code laws, looks like accelerated depreciation could be a big thing for a lot of people, even if you don't own a business. So, and of course, now we can write interest off on our income taxes, which we hadn't been able to do, car interest, which we hadn't been able to do in a long, long time. So lots of ways to save money. I have got a line open. If you would like to grab it, here's the number. I'll give it to you slowly. 800-926-7777, 800-926-7777. If you're a Toyota Tacoma owner, that's our car of the day. And if you're an owner, I want you to let me know how you like it, if there's anything you would change about it, and most importantly, would you buy another one? We're counting down the top 10 best-selling cars in America. Today, we're at number 9, which is the Toyota Tacoma, which is kind of an odd place for Tacoma to be. Usually,
0: as it sells?
1: Yeah.
0: Yeah.
1: Usually it's higher up on the list than that, but they had some production issues earlier, just like Ford did with the F-150. So this year, looking at the numbers, things have been just a little bit skewed, if you would. My review of the Lincoln Aviator Black Label. You guys loved that yesterday in the newsletter. That was a big hit. And I also had the 2027 QX65, a new entry from Infiniti. And I tell you what, that was a neat, I mean, all they really did, it's kind of simple. They took the QX60, which was a three-row SUV. They removed the third row completely, added more room to the first and second row, and then more cargo area in the back.
0: And so, if you don't need a third row, that's a great deal.
1: Oh, right there. I'm telling you, if you don't need a third row and you just your cargo area is kind of your hot button, this thing was nice and doggone was it pretty.
3: Almost everybody thinks they know about cars, but the CarPro

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0: And we go to Scott calling from Montana. Hello, Scott. 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
1: Well, thank you for taking my call.
0: You betcha.
1: I'm in the need of a pickup, and I don't want a new one because I'm 80 years old and I'm cheap. I'm a farmer. I'm actively farming yet.
0: Oh, good.
1: But I want a pickup I want one that's got a bed on it enough that maybe not 8 foot, but I don't want a short box either.
0: Right.
1: And I want one that's the most comfortable, reliable pickup made. And I don't care if it's, it doesn't matter whether it's 5 years old or 15 years old.
0: So,
1: all I want.
0: Well, there's plenty of good choices out there. Are you towing or hauling anything at all when you're farming?
1: No, I don't. No, I've got one ton dually for that.
0: Okay, good.
1: So it's just a pickup. I start a pickup every morning and run around the place numerous times a day. And a 3/4 ton 4-wheel drive with 315,000 miles on it, diesel Ford. It's rough riding, and I want something that's smooth and I don't need to be pulling any trailers. I don't need to be hauling any weight. Oh yeah, I might haul a barrel of oil home from town or that kind of thing. So,
0: well, let me tell you
1: what I'm looking for.
0: Let me tell you, Scott, the best ride out there, in my opinion, is the Ram, the Ram 1500. It's amazing how it rides. They've got. And what you're going to want to look for, especially if you're looking for used, I wouldn't go back more than 5 years and try to stay well under 100,000 miles. And the fewer the miles, the better, obviously, because that's, they're pickups. They're going to eventually wear out. But with a Ram and either the Hemi engine or the 6-cylinder Pentastar, the ride, if it's got the independent air suspension, the air suspension's on all four corners of the truck, and they work independently, and it creates a fantastic ride. I think that is your best bet based on what you're telling me. If you're hauling, I'd tell you something different, but that'll work.
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3: 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So please hold. 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
2: Are you talking any kind of price range?
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0: welcome back to the Car Pro Show. Jerry Reynolds is that Car Pro. I'm Todd Chambliss. Newsletter came out yesterday. All kinds of good stuff in there. I would highly recommend you go and take a look at that. Like Jerry mentioned earlier in the show, not your usual newsletter, but all kinds of remembrances of 9/11. And then, of course, a lot of good car news, including the news about the Trump administration eventually will lower fuel economy standards. And that could give automakers a bit more freedom to produce the vehicles that is going to be able to maybe lower prices eventually if all things go that way.
1: It could. I think more than anything, it'll give people more choices.
0: Yeah.
1: All this could change in 2028. Okay.
0: Yes.
1: Where we went from, you know, pushing electric vehicles in the last administration to this one that kind of is the opposite of that, and you know, more about choice and people making choices, and if you want a V8, get yourself a V8. So I think more than anything, there will be more choices with not as stringent EPA standards, fuel economy, corporate average fuel economy standards as, you know, what we've had in recent times.
0: Yeah.
1: So, yeah, it could change things. It could change the landscape. And then in 2028, it could all go back the other way. Who knows?
0: I know.
1: Who knows? Crazy. That's why automakers now are so leery to make huge billion-dollar investments into anything.
0: Sure.
1: Because it could change. I mean, the last time I counted, and it's been a while, the losses on electric cars from manufacturers, just Ford, General Motors, and Stellantis, those losses were over $125 billion because everybody scrambled to make electric cars because that administration wanted to push electric cars. And then, you know, America pushed back and said, hey, you know what? Some of us want electric cars. I mean, I've got one myself. So, but not everybody wanted an electric car. It didn't work with their lifestyle, or they just didn't want to be pushed.
0: That's the thing. Yeah. When you are feeling like you're forced into a square peg in a round hole situation, some folks will buck back. And I think that happened with a lot of people.
1: Yeah, I think it did too. And now I think we'll see a steady rise in electric cars. More and more people buying them. I mean, Tesla owners are some of the happiest owners on the planet.
0: Oh, there's no doubt about that.
1: Kathy in Angleton, Texas, in the Houston area. Kathy, how can I help you?
2: 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I've had three Outbacks, and I've been real happy with them. 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
1: Oh, Kathy, it's hard to leave the Subaru family. 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
0: It is.
1: I know. And, you know, this new body style Outback, when it came out, everybody sort of pushed back on it a little bit. The Subaru family, I don't mind telling you.
0: It is.
1: I know. And, you know, this new body style Outback, when it

0: 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They're built for off-road. That goes back in their roots. 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You'd only see Subarus in mountainous terrains. And about 20 years ago, the rest of America woke up and said, hey, this is a great car. So if I were you, I would certainly drive a Mazda.
1: Okay.
0: Look at the CX-50. If you need more room, look at the CX-70. Mazda's getting into their hybrids now. They were a little late to the dance, but now we're able to. We've got hybrids on the way coming from Mazda. Same with Subaru. And I've reviewed the new Outback. I will tell you, you know, if you can get past the looks, you'll probably go back with it. They're just so utilitarian, much more so than the Mazda. But maybe you're at that point in your life after, you know, three Subarus, you want a little softer ride. You want a little quieter interior. You know, you want a little nicer interior. And if that's the case, the CX-50 would do a good job for you.
1: You know, I primarily drive this car. My husband drives the truck, he's kind of tall. And the Subaru works for him to get in and ride with me. How about the Mazda?
0: That's a hard question for me. He and I were the exact same size, it'd be hard to say. I notice headroom when I'm doing a review. I notice it if it's particularly short, and I notice it in if it's particularly good. I don't remember the Mazda CX-50 headroom being drastically, you know, one way or the other, to be honest with you. He needs, if he's going to be riding in the car, then he needs to y'all need to go test drive one. Candace May is my gal at Jeff Has Mazda, and she is a sweetheart. Y'all would love her. Go drive one with her. See if he'll fit. See what you think. This when you're changing pretty drastically here, Kathy. So I want you to talk to Candace about taking a good long test drive. I'd like to see you guys go out and spend at least an hour with the Mazda and make a decision after that, because you're going in a very different direction here. And you're going to know, you'll know within an hour whether it's the right choice for you. Candace May, Jeff Has Mazda, you'll love her. She's a great gal.
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7: Tom has been a teacher for over 40 years. 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
13: Single week, Jerry records these features called Jerry's Q&A. These are questions he's asked pretty often. Sometimes they reflect what people are asking him technically, or sometimes things that pop up that he knows there's an issue of importance. For example, one of the most clicked items in the newsletter that came out yesterday is Jerry's advice on how do I negotiate a car price. And, of course, it has to do with, first of all, using one of his dealers. If you go with his CarPro certified dealer and any make that you have, then you know you're going to be a good hand. You don't have to walk in being defensive. And the other thing is doing your research and knowing what you're looking for, having the chance to kind of explore trim levels. You walk in with that, number one, you don't have to worry about the car price because it's going to be fair and better than just about any other place you can get it. But the other situations that you're not going to spend all day in a dealership either.
2: Yeah, that's the big thing. Nobody wants to spend 6 hours.
13: Oh, buying done that a car. Before. Yeah, it's
2: good
13: the worst.
2: Yeah. Good. Follow my system. It's worked for 25 years in 2 weeks, actually.
13: That's right.
2: Two weeks from
13: it's
2: today.
13: Coming up. Yeah.
2: Let's talk to Bix in Houston. Bix, welcome. Thanks for holding, pal.
14: Hi, Jerry.
2: Hi.
14: How you doing, Jerry? I'm going to move to Oslo, Norway. And one of the cars for about a year. And one of the cars I was going to lease is a Niro, but it's spelled N-I rather than N-E.
2: Oh, really?
14: Are you familiar with that brand?
2: Yeah.
14: It's a Chinese, I think it's a Chinese, it's a bad.

0: They take the battery out. You don't plug it in like you do here.
1: Okay, I know what you're talking about. I thought we were discussing the Kias. Kia makes an Niro.
0: That's right. But I'm not too sure with the brand. It's supposed to be like, what's smart about it is like, where I'm going to move to, it doesn't have a house. I have no plug, you know. So it's an apartment, and you take the battery out. You go on your smartphone, and you see a place that takes your battery out and replaces the battery.
1: Yeah.
0: It's called Neo. And I was just wondering if you're not familiar with that brand, are you?
1: I'm not. I've read about it, and I'm intrigued about it because supposedly they can change the battery out in about 5 minutes.
0: Exactly.
1: And if that's the case, now we're talking about the same time as it costs to fill up a car with gas.
0: That's right.
1: So that's a game changer.
0: Yeah. And I've noticed, I go to Norway quite often on business. They're an oil country. One thing I noticed, they don't see many Japanese cars there. You see a lot of European cars, and they're not over-engineered like they are here, like BMWs and those kind of Mercedes. They're not over-engineered. They don't all the fancy schmancy electronics.
1: Yeah, my brother spent some time in Oslo, and he told me that the cars were fairly basic. You don't see a lot of luxury cars. You don't see a lot of loaded cars. They're mostly pretty small. What, Bix, have you seen any stats on how far the range is on one of those batteries?
0: I'm in the process now of looking it up, but I was going to look at the old traditional, you know, like Pixar. They have a, I think it's Pixar. I think it's some Volvo Pixar, I think. Pixar, I think. I forgot how it's pronounced. But they seem to be going further about the same. It's a small little country, so it's not too far. And they have everything in kilometers. So I've got to figure out what kilometers versus miles are.
1: Yeah, for sure.
0: But, but I thought you might know, you see a lot of BMWs like leatherette. You don't see like leather interior and stuff like that. And basic, windows.
1: Well, brother, we're going to miss you, with the advent of the internet, you can still stay with us.
0: That's right. I think they're 7 hours ahead.
1: Yeah.
0: So I won't be able to hear you live.
1: No, our podcast goes up every Saturday by 2:30 Central Time.
0: Yeah.
1: So you can grab the podcast anytime during the week. 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I wish you the best. I hate to see you go, but doggone, once you get over there, if you get one of these cars, I want to talk to you again because I am intrigued by this this whole thing. This could really be a game changer.
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14: I have a 2016 Lexus. It's an LS 460, and I'm considering trading it in to buy a new one. But I noticed Consumers Reports doesn't have a very good outlook on the LS right now.

0: Next happy listener time on the Car Pro Show. Just have a really great story from Bill. Recently went in to see Rachel Wood at Elk Grove Ford in Sacramento. Had his own Ram truck he wanted to trade in. And a short story, long story made short if I can do this because it's quite a bit here. He contacted Rachel there. He now has a brand new F-150 King Ranch Hybrid in the driveway, like the one you reviewed, by the way.
1: Yeah, exactly like.
0: And he said she gave the best money off she could, $3,000 in rebates, and brought them up to $6,000 off. What she really made things up with was the trade-in. $40,000, top dollar on the Ram. And he said, no problem selling that. Now, Rachel had comments, too, about that particular exchange and said that one of your loyal followers came in today with got the F-150. They were concerned about making sure that they had their vehicle file complete for the next owner. All the maintenance they'd done had it right there organized. And that seems to be a running thing with all the folks that typically are buying cars with your system.
1: He listens to the show.
0: He does, and he took your advice, and she went further and said, your audience, some of the best humans on the planet, don't know where they come from, where you got them, but she said they're transparent, they accurately represent the trade-ins, they have impeccable credit just about always, and they typically become friends with these people, too, and that means that they come back, and they do repeat business with the dealership.
1: Well, I'll tell you what, I've said for 25 years almost, this is the best audience in America. Yeah. The best people, the nicest people. They pay attention. It just takes them using my process one time. And then even if they're not in the market for a car, they're listening to the show. Yeah. And I appreciate that. Of course, dealing with Rachel was super, super easy.
0: Absolutely.
1: How Cale Wood got Rachel to marry him is beyond me. He so far outkicked his coverage. Oh, my gosh.
0: Yes, he did.
1: He's a lucky man.
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6: Deal or no deal in Iran. I'm Kathleen Maloney, Fox News. As the war in Iran expands, President Trump's saying this about it today.
7: Iran wants to make a deal so badly. They're calling constantly. They want to make a deal. They got to make the right deal. I'm not going to make a deal that's no good.
6: That comment from outside the Irish Open in Doonbeg, Ireland, where the president had a surprise announcement.